0: We'll hear from CeCe Winans and Toby Mac in a great new collaboration and so much more. We get started with Ann Wilson. The song that started her career was called My Jesus. With Bandkind on the air, here's Ann.
1: Years ago, I went through a season of tragedy. My older brother, Jacob, who was my best friend and someone I looked up to in every way, lost his life in a car accident at the age of 23. I can remember that night so vividly. Police officers were standing at the front door, and I knew at that moment that something had gone wrong. I walked into the living room, and I saw my parents were in complete and total despair. That night, I heard God's voice so clear, and he spoke to me for the first time. He said, "Anne, are you going to trust me or not?" I answered, "Jesus, I trust you." In an instant, Jesus lifted the heavy weight off and told me that he would give me everything I would need to get through this. Journaling became part of my healing process. Jesus began to show me that he was a personal God. Before I knew it, I had also started turning those journal entries into songs. As I was writing one day, I looked back into my journal and realized that I never wrote just Jesus, God, or Lord. I always wrote my Jesus, and that's what inspired me to write this song. When people hear this song, I want them to feel that Jesus is personal. And while our stories may look different, the same Jesus that I call my Jesus can be your Jesus too.
0: Powerful testimony from Ann Wilson. And here's the song from her journal entries. It's called My Jesus with Bandkind.

to that testimony track from Ann Wilson. She began to write journal entries as she began to experience her relationship with Jesus. And maybe you do that as well. Keep journaling. That is really a track record of testimony and the things that God has done in your life. Happy 4th of July weekend. Hallelujah. To borrow a phrase from that song we just heard, I'm going to play a new song from Ann Wilson. It's called God's Story. And here she collaborates with her longtime collaborator and friend, Matthew West. We're going to hear his latest as well. Keep it right here with Bandkind on the air. Here's God's Story from Ann Wilson. Thanks for being here.

You're listening to Bandkind on the Air, God Story from Ann Wilson, and written in part with her longtime collaborator, Matthew West. And one of his powerful songs is called Unashamed. Turn this one up on this 4th of July weekend with Bandkind on

0: Live. Happy 4th of July weekend. I hope that you are eating your favorites and enjoying time together, celebrating freedom. We're celebrating freedom today during the show, and we go back to the music with a song from Matt Maher called Joyful Noise. First, here's Matt.
1: You know, every person, when they walk into a room, has the ability to change the temperature of the room. You could do something really silly. You could put a hat with a propeller on it on your head and spin it. You could do cartwheels. You could walk in and just start yelling or screaming. And then when you combine that with the fact that as believers, we carry the Spirit of God with us everywhere we go, I found myself asking the question, not just what does a unified church look like, but what does it sound like? And does it sound different in a divided world? And I think that's really what the heart of this song is about, is just reminding people that worship is an opportunity for people, even in the midst of disagreement, to find commonality. And that sound that we make together, it's truly beautiful.

0: love that song from Matt Maher. It sounds so good. A celebratory weekend right now that we're in. Happy 4th of July to you. I'm Nick, and I hope you are having a great weekend. Make sure you keep it right here. I have lots of great music and an opportunity to reset your day and maybe even your faith coming up next with Bandkind on the air.
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0: Hi, I'm Nick, and this reset time is an opportunity to reset your day and maybe even your faith. We're going to hear from Cody Carnes and Benjamin William Hastings, the longtime Australian vocalist that is originally from Ireland. We'll hear from Thrive Worship out of Sacramento and a little bit north of that with Brian and Jen Johnson in today's reset. We'll be in Psalm 71, and we get started with verse 15. My mouth will tell of your righteous deeds, of your saving acts all day long, though I know not how to relate them all. Amen. Let's take this opportunity to reset our day and maybe even our faith. 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

0: You're in the middle of a reset, and we're in Psalm 71, verse 6 says, "From birth I have relied on you. You brought me forth from my mother's womb. I will ever praise you." And now an encouraging word from Corbin of Thrive Worship with Bandkind on the air.
1: I wanted to encourage you today. It's truly amazing the power that we can possess when we simply shift our perspective and look at life with a heart of gratitude. There's a study that says gratitude and anxiety cannot exist in our minds simultaneously. And so I'm reminded of the verse in 1 Thessalonians that says, "Give thanks in all circumstances." And if you have a testimony of God's goodness or His grace in your life, then flip the script on the enemy today and give thanks. You've been

Thank you for joining us to listen to The Reset with Bandkind on the air. We're in Psalm 71, and verse 8 says, "My mouth is filled with your praise, declaring your splendor all day long." Here's husband and wife team Brian and Jen Johnson with God of Revival on The Reset with Bandkind on the air.

0: Brian and Jen Johnson wrapping up the reset with Bandkind on the air. If you go a little bit south, you heard Pour Your Spirit Out from Thrive Worship in Sacramento. And then Benjamin William Hastings with Cody Carnes. Take you at your word. What a celebratory song of declaration. We were declaring great things in the Word out of Psalm 71. Read that full chapter if you want to be encouraged about God, our refuge. Happy 4th of July weekend. I'm glad to be resetting with you, and we have more songs declaring freedom as we continue with Bandkind on the air. We're going to talk with singer-songwriter, a longtime recording artist, Chris August. Later on in the show, we're going to feature songs that you might be really familiar with. I want to really give you an opportunity to connect with Chris and see his interview up at bandkind.com. Grateful to have the opportunity to spend some time talking about the faithfulness of God in our lives. And speaking of faithfully, I want you to hear Toby Mack's feeling about God's faithfulness. Here's Toby.
1: What I've learned is God doesn't always take away the hard that we're facing. He doesn't always take away the cold, but he remains. I've learned that God stays near in the hard places. I've learned that if we take the time to look for him, he's there. His promise is true. He stays true to what he promised us, and that is that he will never go away. He will never leave us or forsake us. When we face things that we never thought we'd face, he doesn't just take it away every time. Sometimes we have to face him, but he's there with us. I found God to be kind. I found him to remain faithfully.
2: It's been a long year. It almost took me down, I swear.

0: You're listening to Band Kind on the air. Toby Mac gets vulnerable in that song called Faithfully. And even as we celebrate freedom this weekend in the 4th of July, we have to accept the freedom of Christ. We have to say yes to his lordship in order to understand that we have freedom in him.
1: And I receive that freedom today. Amen. I hope you do too. You know what? I don't ever take for granted. I hope I don't. The fact that God has given me a place and a space to spend time with you and to spend time with artists as we talk about faith moments, faith building moments together. It is so important to me, and I had the great opportunity to reconnect with an old friend. We go back to 1995. One of the songs that he played from that stage was Faithfully. In the summer 26 concerts that he had, just 6 dates only, exclusive with Zach Williams. It was so welcoming to sit around a table together and talk about history with Toby Mac. And you know what I found out the next morning? I woke up singing about the faithfulness of God in a lyric that Toby Mac had written. It is a gift to know these people love Jesus and are willing to work their faith out in song to encourage us as we go about our day as well. I invite you to check out so many friendships that I have with so many artists at bandkind.com. There's so much wisdom to take from what God is showing them and teaching them as really the tips of the spear in writing music and worshiping the Lord in a way that moves life forward. And I thank God for the platform that he has given them to give us hope each and every day as we tune in here to the radio station. Thank you for listening today.

0: I hope you were encouraged by that song and those lyrics by Toby Mac, Faithfully. We go back into the music with that great interview with Chris August. I have it ready to roll for your 4th of July next.
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0: And I hope you do turn it up as we get personal with Chris August. You might remember him from great songs like The Maker or Restore, Nothing's Beyond Broken, and of course his big song called Starry Night. He's such a vulnerable singer-songwriter. In a previous episode of Bandkind, we featured a song that he produced, as he's doing lots of production over the last really decade or so. It was a song from years ago that Chris August told no one in his family he was releasing. Why? Because it was that personal. And I don't think he expected his dad to be on a road trip one day, and he received a text from his dad saying he just heard the song. Stay right here because it's really telling. First, here's Chris August to give us a little background. I wanted to talk about your dad just a moment there because I know a lot of your early songs, and it must have been an outlet for you to process some of the things that were happening in a family that was broken, hurting, challenged in so many ways. And I love that your dad was sort of like a beacon of light for you in that. In the songwriting, I mean.
4: Oh, yeah. Yeah, he helped me. I mean, he would hear it, you know, and he's critical too. I mean, to this day, I still send him, I write country, I'll send him demos, and he'd be like, nah, it was pretty cool, you know, or he'd be like, whoa, like these guitars sound awesome, you know, whatever. I mean, he'll tell me the truth. When in songwriting, you know, some of the best songs are when you can be vulnerable and really talk about. So, you know, when I first started doing Christian music and got signed to a record deal here in Nashville and kind of started, I wrote a certain song about literally about my family splitting up and all that, you know, he and I didn't tell anyone I wrote it. It just came out. That was kind of awkward. And I remember the day it came out, I was in the car with someone from the radio team at my record label. And the album just came out. We're driving down to like Atlanta or something from Nashville for radio interviews. And I get a text, and it's my dad, and he said, hey, if this song, it was a song called 7x70. Yeah. He said, if this is a real song, and it's, you know, about me, I just want to say I'm sorry for my failures and my mistakes, but God has the ability to take something that's broken and make it better than you ever thought it could be. And I always, to this day, I still just remember, I remember the moment that I got that text, and I was just like, man. Mm. And so he, you know, he's always been a great encouragement, you know.
0: Yeah.
4: From a Christian standpoint, from a songwriting standpoint, and it's kind of does tie into this Faithfully song. It's like I can look back at that moment, and I mean, there was moments that were hard, especially when I was a kid, and then even when I started doing this music thing. I mean, my dad was gone most of the time, and I was kind of on my own from a very young age. But I look at what God did and His hand on me, and I look at like, man, I could have been doing this and that, and I don't know why I didn't, but thank God I did. You know, I can look back. I mean, I could have gotten into some crazy stuff and I didn't. I mean, for some reason, I just, a girl happened to invite me to go to church. And at that same time, it's like I had something else to, you know, steer me the right direction. And so thank God.

0: born.
1: You're listening to Bandkind on the Air, a very vulnerable song from Chris August. His dad heard that for the first time on the radio, and Chris did not tell his family that he wrote that song before it was released as a radio single. Chris has always had very vulnerable lyrics about family, about real life, and about Jesus as well. We go back to my interview with Chris August, and then we'll hear his famous song called The Maker.
2: You know, that freedom that you talk about in the song comes from believing in a faithful God. And unless you believe that someone will walk with you faithfully, you are not going to maybe press into that freedom because it's not believable. Does that make sense?
3: Yeah, I mean, you don't get the freedom if you don't believe. I mean, it's yeah. Like, you know, I love it. And that's a great thought about that. And, you know, it takes the faith it takes faith in him for him to be faithful to you. You know, I mean, he could be faithful to us unless we receive it. It's you still going to be, you know, have bitterness and deal with, you know, be torn. And but when you give it over and you have that freedom, it's like that. I mean, that's why so many songs talk about chains, you know, being torn off. I mean, there is a freedom and it's beautiful.
2: Yeah, it is hard to manage life and go through the things of humanity. And it's a good thing that Jesus gave us an example of how to do it, keeping our eyes heavenward on a hope and a future, because otherwise, goodness, I don't know how people make it without faith.
3: Yeah, I couldn't do it. Like I think a lot of times I'll be, you know, just working on stuff or just hanging out. And I just think, you know, I can go outside and look around and just see, you know, we're planting some trees and it's like, I'll be like, man, this is crazy. You just put this little thing in the ground. And then next thing you know, it's 60 feet in the air and giving my house some shade and some, hopefully, helping not the sun, not hitting this Tennessee heat. But, and I just think like it, you can quickly just go, what's the point of, I mean, what am I doing here? I mean, and to have your eyes fixed on something, it's like, this is why I'm here. Mm-hmm. And this is what he did for me so I can live a better life and have something to live for and have some meaning. I mean, that to me is like, you know, what it's all about.
1: Chris August, I love that. We're going to hear The Maker coming up as our next song with Bandkind on the Air. I sort of feature this 4th of July weekend. Happy 4th of July from Bandkind. And we hope that you visit bandkind.com. Catch up with some of your favorite artists that are there, including my full interview with Chris August. They have so much wisdom to share. Bandkind.com. Thank you so much. It's time for a clue. You might have heard earlier that Chris August began his songwriting career in the mainstream world before finally finding his calling in singing songs about the Lord. So with that, what singer-songwriter who I mentioned this hour already began writing songs for folks like Michael Jackson back in the day? Also had a song produced by Chris August.
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1: 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And how about this one? Such great lyrics from Chris August in this song called The Maker. Oh, I love it.

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6: 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I have something special to share with you today. We all know that it's a process to get a song from the songwritten stage to the radio. The rendition of the song that I'm playing next comes from a singer-songwriter that you might have known since the 80s. He has 50 number one singles to his name. And his latest reimagined track is simply America the Beautiful. That song has had quite a trek to our radio dial today. The song started in 1893 when a teacher came from Massachusetts to Colorado Springs to teach a summer course. And they decided, while they're there, let's climb to the summit of Pike's Peak, which they did. And she wrote a poem that day that appeared in the church journal, The Congressionalist, in 1895. She later collaborated with an organist, Samuel A. Ward. And her name is Catherine Lee Bates. And they created the patriotic song we know today. You're going to hear the rendition from none other than the Kentucky Bluegrass State singer-songwriter, Stephen Curtis Chapman. Happy 4th of July. Be blessed. Be safe out there. Know your freedom, and your freedom in Christ has come at a cost of those before us and the King of the world. I'm so grateful for my eternal salvation in this world and the next because of Jesus. Now here's that signature song, a little bit different for your 4th of July.

0: I'm Nick, and I'm so excited to bring you a brand new rendition of America the Beautiful. I feel like no matter what song Stephen Curtis Chapman writes, it's always really about stuff that's happening in his world, whether he's talking about the toys in his yard or the hard stuff of faith. He is an authentic singer-songwriter. I hope you like that new rendition, reimagined by Stephen Curtis Chapman, America the Beautiful. This has certainly been the year of reimagining songs. You know, I think of The Hem, It Is Well, and Mercy Me, Make It Well. I think of Rich Mullins, Awesome God, and Phil Wickham, What an Awesome God. There seems to be something happening in Music City right now that is causing a resurgence of those songs that singer-songwriters have been impacted by in earlier years of their own career. I really kind of like it, and I hope you do too. Out everywhere this weekend, Young Washington, a film that stars Joel Smallbone. You first saw him play his father in Unsung Hero, and now he's been learning to ride a horse for this film. Check local listings for Young Washington. Maybe that will be a great opportunity for you to gather together as a family and enjoy the story for a limited time only. Look for Young Washington at a theater near you. And we're going to be hearing more from For King and Country this, dare I say, Christmas in July, as they are working on a film for Little Drummer Boy. I can't wait to see what these brothers have dreamt up now. They recently had a full circle moment sitting on the stairs of the Sydney Opera House in Australia. Here's a little excerpt of a conversation with Joel and Luke Smallbone of For King and Country.
1: So we were both born in Sydney. So
2: we were born in a town called Warunga.
1: Warunga. Luke mentioned Dad was a concert promoter, and so he's done shows here, and he would bring one of us kids around, along, you know, he'd take one kid on a weekend trip, another kid, we'd sort of had this rotation, and I remember there was a show, I mean, this is a couple of decades ago now, but there was a show.
2: You're not that old.
1: I'm not that old. But there was one of my first memories was hearing music and coming to a show at this location. So there's this really interesting thread of music is really what banished us from Australia in some ways, because Dad had lost a load of money on a tour. Music is what brought us to America.
2: Music is what brought us back.
0: I love that. Music is what banished us from Australia because their dad lost all that money. See the film Unsung Hero for that full story featuring Joel Smallbone as his father. And then they say, music banished us from Australia, brought us to America, and has brought us back home to Australia as they sit there on the stairs at the Opry House in Sydney. No turning back is sometimes what we have to say when we're headed to a new season and a new country. Here's the brother Smallbone with Bandkind on the air and Nick.

That song released in 2015, and it's just as relevant today. Another song that features lines from a hymn. On the heels of No Turning Back is that song Burn the Ships. I highly recommend if you're getting together for a time of film this weekend, check your local listings, see if Young Washington is in a theater near you, and look for Joel Smallbone. He'll be riding a horse. He's so excited about that new learned skill. And if you want to gather together maybe in the backyard and watch a film or down in a cool place, sit down with the For King and Country film, Unsung Hero, inspired by this song. So

You're listening to Bandkind on the air, and we're in the middle of a twin spin of For King and Country. I was in tears at that part in the movie where they decided to burn the ships, and you could see it in Daisy Bett's eyes as she played Helen Smallbone. Oh, it just was so emotive. I hope you get a chance to see that movie. If you've already seen it, maybe this weekend is another good time to watch Unsung Hero. Now, from the film to the real world, Luke Smallbone and his wife Courtney and Joel Smallbone and his wife Mariah take a collaboration in this beautiful song called Pioneers, with a special 4th of July episode of Bandkind on the air.

Courtney and Luke Smallbone and Joel and Mariah, husband and wife and pioneers. And you might not think of yourself as a pioneer, but

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3: 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Music motivates. Heals, encourages, understands. 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
4: Hi, this is Nick, and welcome to a 4th of July edition. And we go into an interview with Chris August, who talks about learning to play an instrument for the first time, becoming a Christian, a guitar player, a songwriter, and a keyboard player. 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
5: Like, I didn't grow up, I grew up singing Boys to Men songs and talent shows, you know. Yes. And then when I was 15, I got a keyboard. I was like, man, I really like this music thing. And so I got this keyboard from this old place called Service Merchandise. Yes. It was like an old store. And it was just this little $100 keyboard. It came with a book that was like, you can play piano. And so it had to be within 6 months I got invited to go to church. And then the only reason I started playing guitar was because, you know, anytime you go to church, if someone finds out that you can play music, especially in a youth group, they're like, can you help us with the music? Yeah. Can you play these? Here's a song called Ain't No Rock, you know, and I'm okay, you know, that dated it. That was a long time ago. That song was in the youth group. And so I realized really soon, carrying around a keyboard is a lot heavier and harder than you could just grab acoustic guitar. So I said, I need to learn how to play acoustic. So that's when I got the acoustic. So all within like a year, I got a keyboard, started going to church, needed an acoustic guitar to not lug the keyboard around, and learned how to play music from just writing it myself and then old worship songs like You're My All in All and stuff like that. I think that was probably one of the first songs I ever learned how to play.
4: Wow. An emotive singer-songwriter in Chris August. You remember this song? It takes us back a few years. Here's Restore with Bandkind on the air. And Nick.

0: The amazing singer, songwriter, guitar player, keyboard player. You've heard it all in my interview with Chris August, a beautiful song called Restore. He has a song out called Faithfully, and we're going to hear that in our next set of music. First, here's Chris August to talk a little bit about it and about a friend of his whose music you probably know very well.
1: Like I said, you bring those vulnerable moments in a song that are just undeniable in people's lives. And when they encounter them, oof, takes people away to a different place. Talk about the instrumentation of Faithfully. I know from seeing you live that you still are so fun as you dabble in different things in the live show, along with what people would expect to see from you. They always get a little extra, like, oh, let's try this, or we're going to do this today. And so when you were working on the instrumentation of Faithfully, what did you want to hear?
2: You know, I always just, anytime I'm in the studio here, I'm just, a lot of times I'm like, let's just see what happens. And what that song started with me on the piano, and I put like a weird kind of delay on the piano, which usually doesn't work because there's a lot of low end and it gets muddy and doesn't sound good. But for some reason, with the way the chords were, it was just kind of working, and it kind of gave it this kind of, that kind of made me start programming the drums to feel like that and play the guitars. And then I knew like when that chorus hit, and I wanted it just to explode. Like, because I wanted the verse to be this thing that's like a little darker and it's a little haunting almost, you know, with the stuff like, in the middle of a cold, dark night, you know, fear coming like a freight train light, how the song opens. I wanted it, you know, you kind of have that train just going, and it's just like kind of has that darkness. And but then the hope comes, and that's when those, you know, the big electrics and that everything. And so that's always, you know, when you can have a song like that, that just opens and gets big. And at the end, I mean, it's just drums going insane. And I love it. I mean, I don't a lot of times get to fully do that. And another thing that was really fun with this song is this was one of the first times I'm always producing songs for other people and writing songs for other people. And so it was fun in this moment. I was working on the song, and there's so many times where I'm like, well, what would this person want me to do, or what will they like? And I was sitting there working on this song, doing some electrics, and I was like, no, what do I like? I mean, it means nothing. I was like, I get to do whatever I want right here. And that was a lot of fun. And so I just kind of went with it, and I knew I wanted it to get big, to have some big electrics, and to just feel emotions. And one of the main things I always learned from Ed Cash when doing a couple records with him and writing a ton of songs with him is that man could just pull out emotion out of music. And I mean, you hear it in the We the Kingdom stuff and his daughter Franny, and all. I mean, he is like, he can strum a chord and you'll just like, you have feel the weight of it for somehow, I don't know why. And so with this, like, you know, I feel like there's a little bit of me's been able to do that since I was younger somehow, like just give something some emotion. And so I just really tried to pull on that in this song and just let it just build and be dynamic.
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song from Chris August, Faithfully. You can find it wherever you buy your favorite music. This is the part of the show where we feature a tour, and I want to feature the tour called The Richest Man in the World Tour. It features Ben Rector and Matt Carney. And first, we're going to hear from Matt Carney. Before we play that collaboration, here's Air I Breathe, going back a few years with the Oregon native Matt Carney with Bandkind on the air. I love

0: breathe. I love that song so much from Matt Carney. He's out on the road right now with the Richest Man in the World tour featuring Ben Rector.
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0: The Richest Man in the World Tour features Ben Rector as headliner with Matt Carney. And that was a peek at that tour preview. 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I love that turn of phrase, in the Richest Man in the World Tour, causing people to think twice. What makes a man rich? And of course, in that song, they give all the reasons that God has given them. It's good to think through the blessings that the Lord gives us in our life.
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0: Thank you for taking Bandkind on the air with you. We're so glad you're here, and happy 4th of July weekend.

0: Thank you for listening to Bandkind on the Air, and happy 4th of July to you. New this year from Stephen Curtis Chapman, America the Beautiful. A piece of it, anyway. We featured it last hour in full. Now, I have a song that was written in the 70s.
1: About America, but you might not know exactly how it was inspired. We have a special treat with Bandkind on the Air this weekend as the late Rich Mullins talks about America. Happy 4th of July weekend. It was actually a novel that inspired Rich Mullins to take a venture that we wouldn't recommend today. I want him to tell you about the writing of a song called Here in America, a special feature song this weekend with Bandkind on the Air. Thank you for tuning in. And here is a 4th of July look through the eyes of Rich Mullins.
2: Well, I wrote that probably around 1976 or so. I was hitchhiking, and I normally don't write a song in one sitting. It normally is a kind of accumulates over a period of time. Like I'll write a line or two, or I'll write a song and throw the song away, except I will find two or three lines that I really like, and I'll save those lines. It was just, I think it was after having been eaten by red ants and sleeping in a culvert that I really realized what a cool country this really was. Everywhere you go, it's different. You read those old John Steinbeck novels about, you know, the Dust Bowl, and, you know, we have a history of 200 years of desperation, of people hanging on for dear life, hanging on because they believe there's got to be something better than this. I don't think people would have left Europe and the other places they left to come to America if there weren't some pretty bad situations over there. I grew up in a fairly privileged home. I mean, I guess we were probably poor by most people's standards, but I did have a father and I had a mother who both still lived with us. I had a great extended family. I had grandparents, great-grandparents, uncles, aunts, out, you know, just everywhere. We had some real values, and we were never so poor that we didn't eat. You know, it wasn't like that. And I think there was something real compelling. And I had just been, I had just finished some Steinbeck novel. It was the first time I took off on a hitchhiking venture that just went to nowhere, just kind of going, I just kind of want to see the country, and I kind of want to see it the way John Steinbeck would have seen it, because I was a big fan of his at the time. It just hit me that way.
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0: song going back in time, and I hope it takes you back in time. Rich Mullins here in America. Thank you for spending your 4th of July right here. I hope you're feeling nostalgic and all the things. Thank you for being here. My name's Nick. Make sure you visit bandkind.com to see all the interviews and all the artists' wisdom there. They have so much good stuff to share. I would love it if you did. Bandkind.com. We'd mentioned Ed Cash and him working so many years with our featured artist this week, Chris August. And now let's hear from Ed.
1: 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And think about whatever sin you've ever struggled with, the cross covers it all. So let's call on Jesus.

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0: 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Jamie Kimmett is my Nick pick of the week. He is from Scotland, and you'll know it. 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
3: Living the Christian life is really hard. Like when you hear the chorus, "All of me, I lay it all down to you in humble surrender," that can be seem like quite a scary thing. And to do, it's a declaration, but it's also a prayer, because day by day we have to say, "Lord, help me to lay all of me down today. Just give me my daily bread. Help me to walk with you in this moment." And I think when you break it down to moments and to days and trust in the Lord, it makes it easier and it helps people. And so that's what I hope all of me is. It's to help people and to do that moment by moment and day by day. When I-

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6: 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Brandon Lake kicks off the new year with a new country direction that can be heard on his latest with Bailey Zimmerman, Just Believe, and it's out now.

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0: That's Phil Wickham, Running to a Runaway, Andy G remix. And now it's time for Wildfire.
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1: Yo, you know what I'm stoked about this week, Tim? I am stoked about Memorial Day. In the United States of America, we have Memorial Day in May, and in November, we have Veterans Day on November 11th, which is also Remembrance Day in the UK. Memorial Day is a time for us to stop and reflect for those people who've served and given the ultimate sacrifice. We honor them, and we just celebrated Memorial Day, and I'm thankful for those people who gave up the ultimate sacrifice for freedom. So often we can take that for granted. So yo, Memorial Day, that's what I'm stoked about.
2: Yes, very nice. And speaking of Memorial Day, we had a very special one. We've been getting to know this kind of older gentleman at our church whose wife recently passed away. And you know what? We invited them over for Memorial Day barbecue. And it was such an amazing time. Just a wonderful person and was so easy to talk to. So, hey, take a chance. Invite someone over that maybe you wouldn't normally invite. Who knows? Maybe you get a new friend. I'm stoked.
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0: Yes, from Germany, you just heard Kickoff and Alez Andrew, Lead Me Back, Psalm 139. And coming in now is Charity Gayle's I Speak Jesus, Ryer Remix, featuring Amanda Locke.
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2: 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On this frozen landscape.

Oh yes, that was We Are Leo with Northern Lights, the Interact remix. Coming in now, legend, this is Andy Hunter with Raining Sunshine.

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1: 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That's Romans 8, 14 and 16, and that is your word over wax.
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3: 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In fact, that's underway right now. Overseas, we're now translating Christian programs in two languages, Swahili and Creole. That's making it possible for more people than ever to hear about Christ. And we've also begun expanding the ministry of the Radio Fry Fry Network in Sierra Leone. We'll have many updates to share during the Summer Challenge broadcast on July 15th. 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You can find more info at ynop.org.
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0: Oh, yeah, that was Hillsong Young and Free with Brighter. 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

0: Oh yeah, that was one of my all-time favorites. That's Jesus Loves Electro, Made to Be, and coming in now, another incredible one. It's a Sonar Zone Utopia Maxim Remix.
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2: 316.
0: Hey, yo, guys, we want to make sure that we share the most important news that we possibly could share with you, and that is the fact that God loves you. And he said in the Bible, in John 3:16, that for God so loved the world that he gave his one and only Son, that whosoever believes in him will not perish but have everlasting life. The truth is he loves you. The truth is that we're separated from him because of our sin, and all of us have that in common. We've all sinned and fallen short of the glory of God, but he loves us and he wants a relationship with us, and he wants to set us free from our sins. And he's given us a free gift of salvation if we will repent and turn away from our sins, and we can't do that alone. And the first step is just recognizing that you need a Savior and you need Jesus to invite him into our life. He died for you on a cross to pay for all of your sins. But 3 days later, he rose again, and he's alive. He knows you and he wants a relationship with you. Today's the day to make him the Lord of your life. And so wherever you are, would you just pray and say, Jesus, I believe in you. I'm a sinner and I need forgiveness. I repent and I ask you to forgive me. I believe you died on the cross to pay for my sins. And I believe that you rose again. And so today I choose to follow you. I give you my life. Would you come into mine and help me to follow you? In Jesus' name, amen. The Bible's clear that if you confess with your mouth that Jesus is Lord and believe in your heart that God raised him from the dead, you will be saved.
2: 316.

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0: You Over Everything featuring Chloe Hayes. And yo, that is going to wrap up this week's show. Thanks so much for hanging out with us. And until next time.
1: 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Hallelujah.
0: Bye-bye. Dewey.
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6: 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They're especially thankful for their daughter, Janessa. 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
15: This is Life 180 Radio Independence Weekend. Woohoo, here we go. And I pray you are having a safe and great one. All the fireworks going off now. We're just going to pack it full of some throwbacks, whether it's a throwback to the 80s, 90s, or even just the early 2000s. Throwback night here on Independence Night. And are we ready to celebrate? Have we been celebrating? And, you know, we just need to remember God is the one that set this nation apart. We exalt Him. We follow Him. We pray for our nation as we go through this weekend. 250 years. Independence Day. This is my typical start off 4th of July weekend song by Whiteheart.

0: Life 180 Radio and a throwback 4th of July weekend. That was Toby Mac booming as we celebrate Independence Day. Are we also doing what we're called to do, to steward things? Our nation gives us the freedom to worship, to pray, to open God's word, to share the hope of Jesus without any hindrance or fear. What a blessing. So as we keep continuing to gather this weekend, make sure you thank God for those freedoms. Ask him to help you use them well and never take them for granted, and serve others.
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3: 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Here's White Cross.

0: Whether it be the 80s, 90s, or early 2000s, throwing it back here on Life 180 Radio this weekend. That was Grits, Toby Mac. We have more throwbacks by Idle Cure, a group that was called Run Kid Run. Loved those guys when they were making music. KJ52 on the way. Don't go anywhere.
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1: Ah, but soon there happened along, as is frequently the scenario in classic tale of protagonist pig or red hooded child, a wolf. Carnivorous nature in full season, he called out to the straw ensconced swine, saying, "Pray thee, little pig, grant me entrance." But Pig One recalled with sage foreboding that he is mad who trusts in the tameness of a belly-pinched wolf, and responded immediately, "Nay, it shall not be, indeed, not by wit or whiskered jowl."
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2: 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Glad you're here. I mean, there's a lot of other things you could be doing, and doing fireworks and all that, but thanks for tuning on in to some great music tonight. And here's a reminder that if you're carrying a heavy burden, you were never meant to carry it alone. There's been tons of celebration going on, but maybe you're not celebrating just because of heaviness. 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

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This is called Captives Come Home. Toby Mac, KJ52, they're coming up. 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
4: 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They're especially thankful for their daughter, Janessa. 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
6: I want you to notice who God directs His words to when there are troubles in a nation. God says in 2 Chronicles 7:14, if my people, which are called by my name, shall humble themselves and pray and seek my face and turn from their wicked ways, then I will hear from heaven and forgive their sin and heal their land. Now that statement was originally given to the nation Israel at the dedication of their temple. God was giving them a heads up for the future, saying, guys, check this out. You have this propensity to do the wrong thing. Here's what you need to do to get right with me again. Now, when we look at the problems in America today, we sometimes, even in the church, are quick to point the finger. It's the fault of Hollywood. It's the fault of this. It's the fault of that. You know what God says when He sees the breakdown in a nation? He says, it's my people. If my people, which are called by my name, would humble themselves and pray and seek my face and turn from their wicked ways, then I would heal their land and forgive their sin. It starts with you. It starts with me. Maybe we have some prodigals out there. You've been part of the problem in America. You need to turn from your wicked ways. You need to come back to the Lord. What better time to make a recommitment, saying, I'm going to get my life right with God. I want to see revival come to America, and I pray it starts with me, and it can tonight.
5: 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Already know God? 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
7: 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I can hear them going off all over the place right now. 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Tons of great music we've been playing from the 80s, 90s, and early 2000s. 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This is called Little Love.

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So glad you're here. Thanks for tuning on in your Independence Day weekend, Independence Day itself. 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

0: This is Life 180 Radio, and that was 65 dBA Circle coming out of the late 90s with that tune as we look to the 80s, 90s, and early 2000s throwback weekend. You know, it's easy to think that weakness means we're failing. The Bible tells us a different story about our weaknesses and a reminder to some of us, including me, that our deepest prayers happen when we are at our weakest. It doesn't mean we failed. It doesn't mean we have messed it up. That means we just lean on our Heavenly Father. That's where we discover God's strength the most. And if it feels hard, can't lose heart. Your weakness doesn't limit God's power. Give it to Him, let Him demonstrate, and give Him the praise, glory, and honor for what He does.
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8: Hey, this is Daniel Britt, and here's what's new in Christian music this week. Brandon Lake kicks off the new year with a new country direction that can be heard on his latest with Bailey Zimmerman, Just Believe, and it's out now.
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That's Mylon LeFevre and Broken Heart, Crack the Sky. 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

0: kind of a take on, you know, where does it get us if we are just chasing that thing called money? 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We all need it, but who does it ultimately belong to? That's right. God owns the cattle on a thousand hills, Scripture tells us. God provides our needs. So if we have the chasing after making all this money, and that becomes our focal point and pushes God to the side, then we have the wrong priority by far. So making the priorities, making sure they're in place. 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Petra, Dakota of Ethics, and DJ Mage coming up.
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4: Hello, I'm David Jeremiah, here to remind us that America's 250th anniversary is more than a milestone to celebrate, it's a moment to remember. We remember the blessings of God and the gift of freedom. We need also to remember the responsibility that comes as a result. A nation is not held together by prosperity alone, but by truth, virtue, and the character of its people. And if we are to leave this country strong for those who come after us, then we must pass on more than just history. We must pass on faith. So let us thank God for His goodness to America and ask Him to guide us in the days ahead. May God bless America.
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0: 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This is White Cross. 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
6: 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Independence Day going on. All the booming still going on in the sky. Here's Stryper, always there for you.

That is Reliant K. I Don't Need a Soul. Flashback weekend of 80s, 90s, and early 2000s. 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

0: Great to be with you here on Life 180 Radio, and that is Sean Locke, Lecrae, After Edmund, Shut Us Down. We're going to just pack it full of music in our final hour together tonight with The Brave, Holly Starr, DeGarmo and Key, and more coming up.
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That is the Garmel and Key Rock Solid. We're enjoying the flashbacks this weekend. Here's Holly Starr, and I always loved her music. She disappeared off the scene, but still has some great songs out there. Holding On to You.

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It does not.

0: 80s, 90s, and early 2000s tonight for your Independence Day weekend. Jason Ma and Bruno Mars on Love. Right around the corner, we'll start wrapping it up with White Heart, Manic Drive, Trip Lee, and others. Don't go anywhere.
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3: 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This is White Hart with Powerhouse on your 4th of July weekend. I think I said Labor Day weekend a little bit ago. Yeah, no. 4th of July weekend. It's amazing how your mind crosses all these different weekends and holidays. Yeah. And might just be because I might need more coffee or something like that. 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

Great to be with you on Life 180 Radio on your 4th of July Holy Soldier with See No Evil. We're in our final couple moments here. Hope you have a great rest of your weekend. Be safe. 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
3: Ever Montana listeners, Ben and Carissa Springer are celebrating their 17th wedding anniversary today. 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

0: What is going on? This is the Weekend 22 Countdown, and I'm Josh Ashton, your host, coming at you with the Top 22. I'm talking Christian hit songs from all across the country. And of course, I hope you're having a fantastic 4th of July weekend. Now check it out, coming up on the show this week, we're going to be joined by Terry, dropping on us how she ended up meeting Toby Mac and started her career in Christian music. KB shares what he would love to be able to tell his younger self. And F is dropping through, open up about thinking about the future versus living in the moment. And Evan Edger gives us the story behind his new song, More of You. Plus, we've also got another new one coming to you from Dante Pride. And then, of course, we've got the top 22 songs for the week. So here we go, kicking off the show. It's Sam Rivera, Miles Minnick, and DJ Malski as they re-enter the countdown at number 22 with Beat the Odds on the Weekend 22.
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0: That's Beat the Odds from Sam Rivera, Miles Minnick, and DJ Malski jumping back into the countdown at number 22 on the Weekend 22. Now check it out in honor of his brand new collabo with Curtis Hoppy called Round and Round. Gladden took to the Dizzy Bat Challenge, which has never worked out for anybody. He spun round and round a baseball bat 10 times, super fast, and tried to hit a baseball directly after. And we'll just say we're thankful Gladden's wife, Lanny, threw a strike and Gladden struck the ground. You can check out the video on his socials as we got him in on the countdown now for a second week at number 21. Here's Gladden with In My Soul on the Weekend 22.
1: Number 21.
2: We got vices, we got pain. Yeah, we all go through it, so aren't we all the same? I got a thorn in my side, take it out from where...

0: That's In My Soul from Gladden, holding steady at number 21 this week here on the Weekend 22. Now, question, did you know that Tyrion, she was a singer in Toby Mac's Diver City band when she started out? Well, yeah, we caught up with her recently, and Terry got to talking to us about how she met Toby Mac and started her career in Christian music.
1: We knew someone who worked in the neighborhood I grew up in that knew Toby's manager, Mr. Terry. We love him. He introduced us to Toby's manager, Dan, and we got to go to Franklin, Tennessee to meet Dan and write a couple songs with a couple of the producers and songwriters that they use typically in CCM, just to kind of like gauge where I was musically and where I was as an artist. And it went well. It wasn't to join Diverse City Band. It was originally just to become an artist on Goatee. And I just so happened to come around, start having conversation with them around the time that Toby's background vocalist, Nerva, was going to be leaving Diverse City. And so when that happened, they asked me if I wanted to join Diverse City as a background vocalist. And I was like, absolutely, I would love to do that. And so I started with Diverse City in July of 2017, and then started doing music with the Goatee Records a month later after that. So yeah, that's been my journey there. And it's been so fun. It's like a dream job. I think probably the best position for any new artist to be in. It just does not happen the way it happened with me. So I'm so grateful just to the Lord for like ordering our steps in that and just lining everything up the way that he did, because he did not have to do it that way for sure.
0: Hey, thank you, Tyrion. And here she is now on the countdown with God Is For Me, spinning back-to-back weeks at number 20 on the Weekend 22.
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1: And hey, what's up? I'm Josh Ashton, and oh yeah, these are the top 22 most played songs on Christian Hit Radio from all across the country. So looking ahead to the top of the Weekend 22 charts, who's taking number one this week? Will it be Brandon Lake and Schema Boy locking it down for another week at number one with No Idols?

0: Hey, the only way to find out, stay with us. It's happening right here on the Weekend 22 Countdown. 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
4: A sparkler is small, but nobody ignores it. 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Your network of praise. 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
0: This is the Weekend 22 Countdown, and of course, I hope you're having a happy 4th of July, and hopefully it's going well, too. I'm Josh Ashton, and oh yeah, I'm bringing you the Red, White, and Boom this weekend, talking about your favorite songs this weekend from all across the country. And I gotta say real quick, all of us here at the Weekend 22 would love to wish the USA a happy 250th. Like, I hope you got some fun plans going on this weekend. In years past, we spend literally more on the budget for fireworks than we did on food.

0: That's Taylor Hill dropping six positions this week down to the new home at number 19. It's Hello, right here on the Weekend 22. And hey, don't forget the Weekend 22. 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And we'll keep you filled in and posted up on all things music and the show. 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And now as the countdown progresses, we got Caleb Gordon. We happen to catch him flying up four positions with God First on the Weekend 22.
1: Number 18.
2: Yeah.

0: first. I put God first.
1: That's God First from Caleb Gordon. It moves up four notches this week to its new home, up to number 18 on the Weekend 22. Now, you ever think about what you tell the younger version of yourself, if you could? I mean, it is a great question to ponder. Well, we caught up with KB recently. He got to talking with us about what he would tell his younger self.
2: I would say, and I don't think young KB would listen to me. I don't think he would listen to anything I'm about to say. But I would tell him, I would say, hold on to these two realities. Life is hard, but God is with you through the whole thing. Do not be surprised when you find it hard. And be encouraged that God is going to get you through. He always has, and he always will.
1: Hey, thank you, KB. And here he is on the countdown with our number 17 song, along with Jordan Feliz. Here is Familia on the Weekend 22.
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0: That's Familia from Jordan Feliz and KB as it bumps up two this week to take over at number 17 on the Weekend 22. And on this Independence Day weekend, we are on our way to the number one song in the country. Check it out coming up on the countdown. We're going to be chatting with NF about thinking about the future versus living in the moment. Forget the past. We're talking the moment. Plus, we'll get you caught up with all the latest music news with Rachel James and more. It's on the way right here on the Weekend 22.
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7: I got convicted of a gang-related shooting in which a person died. 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
7: I moved to West Monroe, Louisiana, and I see this big brown building off to the side, and it's Duck Commander. They just started showing me love. It wasn't long after that that I ended up getting arrested for a DWI and a possession charge. Grant Taylor and Willie and everybody came, got me out of jail. They just asked me to get involved with Celebrate Recovery. I went and spoke at this treatment center. And the lady that was running it said that she thought that I would be a really good counselor. You know, community is the make or break component for people that get sober and stay sober, for people that experience life change. Just like the relationship that I found with everybody at Duck Commander, how that impacted my life. They gave me grace. They never gave up on me.
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0: This is the Weekend 22, and I'm your host, Josh Ashton, keeping you up to date with the hottest hit songs of the week. And I'm thrilled you're here, and hopefully you're having a great 4th of July weekend. Now, we've been keeping tabs on Sarah Reeves for you throughout the countdowns of the past, and, well, Sarah Reeves, she dropped a new track from her upcoming album, Standing Up, last weekend. The song is called Overnight Success. If you want to check it out, Sarah said she hopes her story will inspire anybody out there who's feeling discouraged, and she hopes you keep your head up and keep going. If you want to see the full story behind the song, you can find it on her official Instagram page, at Sarah Reeves Music. And at number 16 on the countdown in back-to-back weeks is Sarah Reeves. See how that works? Here she is now with Runaway on the Weekend 22.
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0: That's Sarah Reeves with Runaway, repeating at number 16 on the Weekend 22. And don't forget, the Weekend 22, we've got our toll-free comment line that is up and running for you anytime at the number 1-800-761-HITS. Now, it's there for you 24-7 to feedback. Let us know what you think about the show or to be able to share any other comments or questions that you might have. And maybe, because we're curious, has there been a certain song or artist that's made an impact in your life? We're wondering. It happens all the time, and I'm sure you've got one. So when you happen to think of the full thing, you write it up, throw it into ChatGPT, whatever you need to go ahead and share that with us, do it. And then hit us up and ring us at 1-800-761-HITS. Now on the countdown, we've got Rooftop from Halvia, No Big Deal, as it's holding steady on the Weekend 22.
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1: That's Halvey and No Big Deal spending their second week locked in at number 15 with Rooftop right here on The Weeknd 22. And don't forget, The Weeknd 22, we've got that Instagram account and we do follow back, which, by the way, we would love to be able to follow you back on yours. You can find us on Instagram under the name The Weeknd 22 Countdown. And now on the countdown is Colton Dixon, as we happen to catch him dropping, giving up two positions this week, landed at number 14 with The Love I Have For You on The Weeknd 22.
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0: That's Colton Dixon with the love I have for you. Giving up two positions to land lower this week at number 14 on the Weekend 22.
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0: And if you would, right now, welcome my girl Rachel James in. She's here to get you caught up with all the latest music news.
2: Torrin Wells is giving fans a powerful new way to experience worship together. He recently announced an upcoming live album titled Here Comes the Church, set for release on October 2nd. The album was recorded in front of a sold-out crowd at Austin City Limits Moody Theater, capturing the energy, emotion, and unity of a live worship experience. The 17-track project pulls songs from Torrin's recent studio album, Breathe On It, but reimagines them with an incredible lineup of guest artists spanning worship, gospel, hip-hop, and beyond. The guests include Naomi Raine, Tasha Cobbs-Leonard, Hovey, Red Rocks Worship, Pastor Mike Jr., and many more. Torrin says the goal was to reflect the full tapestry of the church, different cultures, backgrounds, and voices coming together in one space. This isn't one kind of album, Torrin explains. It's an expression of unity, drawing people out of their separate worlds and into a shared moment.
0: 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And up to date on the countdown, there's still plenty more music to come, including the latest on the way from Allison Ide and a new one for you from Dante Pry. It's all coming up right here on the Weekend 22.
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4: 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Hey, what's up? I'm Josh Ashton. And yeah, you caught us counting down the top hit songs of the week. Hey, thanks for sharing part of your 4th of July weekend with us. Now, Gabe Von Oven, he just released a brand new track last weekend. He titled it All of My Hope. Not just All My Hope, it's All of My Hope. And Gabe is calling it a summer banger. All of My Hope, you can find it, is streaming everywhere now. But as for Gabe Von Oven, we've got him on the countdown with his former song. Talking about this one, here is King, as it jumps 4 positions up on the Weekend 22.
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5: 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He's a roller of stones, can't you see? Let me tell you about the King.

0: Let me tell you about the king.
1: 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It's King. 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
1: As we pause the countdown, what we like to do here each week is break away from the numbers to share with you a song we think is going to be a future hit. I'm talking like really soon. And this week, we happen to discover our first pick for a future hit coming into us courtesy of an artist out of Northern Alabama, but became a youth pastor in Atlanta, Georgia. Don't tell any of those Roll Tide folks. Hey, here he is talking about our first pick for a future hit. It's Dante Pride with Just Believe on the Weekend 22.
3: Yeah. See, this one's for anyone that's believing in God for something.

0: That's Just Believe from Dante Pride. It's our first pick for a future hit right here on the Weekend 22. And by the way, be sure to check out our website, weekend22.com. 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So, you ever miss out? You want to get caught up? We got you covered. It's all right there when you start at weekend22.com. And as far as the countdown goes, we're starting back into it, moving up two spots to number 12. Here's Allison Ede in IDK on the Weekend 22.
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1: That's Allison Ede with IDK. As it moves up two places this week, take it over number 12 on the Weekend 22. And hey, don't go anywhere. Coming up next, we got the second half of the countdown on the way for you with the latest coming at you from Munn. 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
4: You've probably heard the advice about discussing anything other than politics and religion. Both topics get their fair share of headlines, and often those are negative. However, if you do get in a conversation about religion, you will often encounter different views, but it usually doesn't get uncomfortable until someone brings up Jesus. Why is Jesus such a polarizing topic? Could it be that we like options and doing things our own way, but Jesus shines a light on the certain failure of that approach? The Bible tells us the only thing that brings true spiritual fulfillment is getting to know the real Jesus and having a personal relationship with Him. The Bible also tells us of a side of Jesus we don't hear about often enough. The Jesus who would rather hang out with sinners than priests, and the Jesus who forgave people who had a sin-filled past and made them whole. If you've never known Jesus this way before, and you would like to find out more about having a personal relationship with Him, call us at 888-NEED-HIM or go to chataboutjesus.com.
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1: This is the Weekend 22, and I'm Josh Ashton, your host. 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

0: That's mine. Holding on for a third week again at number 11 with forgiveness. It's right here on the weekend 22. Now, NF, he's been a friend of the show for years, and we had a chance to catch back up with the dude, and the hip-hop artist got to talk with us about his thoughts on future versus living in the moment.
1: No, I always think about the future. That's why I torture myself sometimes, because I suck at living in the moment. And I'm always like, well, what's next? Like, as soon as this record's been done, I'm like, well, what am I going to do? What am I going to do now? What's my next album going to be? And it's like, it's not even out yet. You know what I mean? And that's part of what's made me good at what I do, I think. But also, like, man, I want to start living in the moment a little bit more. Like, I was talking to my wife the other day, and I think she was saying that. It's like, I'm going to, someday, you know, in the next 10 years, I'm going to be 40 years old, and I'm going to look back and be like, man, why did I not? I don't want to do that and look back, like turn 40 and look back and go, man, I wish, why did I never enjoy this stuff? You know what I mean? I always just like, oh, this is so stressful, and this is this. It's like, I kind of do that to myself. And so, I don't know. My goal is over the next 10 years or however long I can do this still, to actually try to enjoy it, because I haven't really done that.
0: Hey, bud, thanks so much for the time. NF right there as he is checking into the numbers now at number 10 for a second week. It's NF with Fear on the Weekend 22.
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OCD is worse than ever, hands are bleeding. Maybe I should take the pills, don't know what's going on with me. Some days I actually think I might be schizo. Frantic, probably not, but even writing this is making me begin to spiral.

0: That's Fear from NF, holding on again at number 10 this week on the Weekend 22. Which, by the way, be sure to check out our website. 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And yet another song in the countdown we find in the same spot as last week. Now it's Abby Seiler's turn to hang in for another one with Deep Down Low on the Weekend 22.
1: Number 9.

0: That's Deep Down Low from Abby Seiler. She liked number 9 so much, she decided to spin back-to-back weeks there. It's your number 9 song again on the Weekend 22. Now check it out. Coming up next, we've got our brand new poll question of the week for you, as well as your results from last time where you fed back in. Rachel James is going to swing through to get you caught up with all the latest music news. And we'll be chatting with Evan Egger as he gives us the scoop to his new song, More of You. Yeah, that and more. It's still to come right here on the Weekend 22.
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0: Back with more of the Weekend 22 Countdown. What's happening? I'm Josh Ashton, coming at you with the best hit songs of the week. And I hope you are having an incredible 4th of July weekend. Now, by the way, we got your poll results last time from where we asked you the question, what is your favorite kind of Father's Day present to give or receive? We had a first in our poll results. It was almost a clean sweep for one option. While like the tech gifts, sports, outdoor equipment, t-shirts, clothes, got a couple mentions. 95% of you answered up with dinner quality time. Great answer. Well done. You are my people. So, hey, I'm going to go ahead and load up a new poll where this week we want to know, with the happy 250th of USA happening, what is your favorite activity on the 4th of July? Is it the fireworks? Setting them off? Watching them? Festivals? Parades? Cookouts? Outdoor fun? Swimming? Whatever you got. Go ahead and cast that vote at weekend22.com as we get back to the countdown. And this one, we catch it sliding a spot lower this week down to number 8. It's Gio and John Michael Howell. It's Devil is a Liar on the Weekend 22.
12: Number 8.

0: That's Devil is a Liar from Gio and John Michael Howe. It's down a spot this week, landing at number 8 on the weekend 22. Now Josiah Queen, he got to share a video from his kitchen sink. Yeah, that expresses what it looks like when Jesus saves you. The clip set to the tune of our next song in the countdown, which, by the way, if you want to check out the video on his official Instagram page, you can find it at Josiah Queen Music. As we've got Demons making an appearance from Josiah Queen, just happens to be appearing 2 spots lower at number 7 this week on the weekend 22.
1: Number 7.

0: That's Josiah Queen dropping two positions lower this week down to number 7. It's Demons right here on the Weekend 22. Now, if you are the Googling type and you want to Google our next band online to find even more info on them, you'll have to misspell the name first, okay? The artist, their name, it's Believers, but it's spelled with zero vowels. B-L-V-R-S. Yeah, the pro tip, you just leave out all the vowels. There you go. The more you know. And Believers are on the countdown now, slipping two lower this week with More Like You on the Weekend 22.
1: Number 6. I just wanna-

0: That was your number four last week. Down two lower this week. It's down to number six from Believers. That one's more like you right here on the Weekend 22.
1: Music news.
0: And right now, if you would, welcome back in Rachel James. She's here to get you caught up with all the latest music news.
2: Switchfoot is celebrating a major new chapter. Their highly anticipated album, Forever Now, is out, and it's being called the most thematic and narrative-driven project of their career. The 13-track album unfolds like a story centered on the emotional questions someone might wrestle with during their final days of life. Frontman John Foreman says the record is about releasing control and rediscovering the joy of simply creating. The album opens with the fiery Wake Up, Mr. Crow, and closes with the Butterfly Effect, drawing inspiration from classic novelists like Tolstoy to bring multiple voices and perspectives into the song. Adding to the excitement, the band will make their Grand Ole Opry debut on July 23rd, and this fall they'll hit the road on the Forever Now tour with special guest Amberlynn. Visit switchfoot.com for more information. I'm Rachel James with Music News.
0: And definitely for the latest news throughout the week, don't hesitate to click on over to our website right there, weekend22.com. But as far as the countdown goes this weekend, yeah, stick around. We've still got more music on the way. One coming at you from Joseph O'Brien. And we'll even bust out new music for you from Evan Egger and more. It's happening right here on the Weekend 22.
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0: Welcome back to the Weekend 22. What's up? I'm Josh Ashton, and I hope you're having a great and safe 4th of July weekend. Now check it out. Joseph O'Brien just released a brand new song with a music video last weekend. O'Brien's latest track entitled Listen to Me, it's available to stream everywhere now. And the video, by the way, is available on Joseph's official YouTube page, as Joseph O'Brien is also on the countdown right now. Inch it up one to number five. Here's Trust Fall on the Weekend 22.
1: Number five.

0: fall.
1: Up a spot to number five. That's Trust Fall from Joseph O'Brien right here on The Weeknd 22. Now, Toby Mac, he just released a new remix of his album, Heaven on My Mind, Guest List Edition. So Gio is featured on the record with Toby on the track Lord It Feels Good. Gio said at the collabo, honored to be part of this one. Toby Mac, you're an absolute legend. I think we all agree with that statement right there. And Gio's on the countdown now, along with D'Angelo and Loge, as they've got Greater Love, jumping up four positions this week to become our biggest mover of the week on The Weeknd 22.
2: Number four.

0: That's our biggest mover of the week. It's Greater Love from Gio, D'Angelo, and Loge, zooming up four positions on the Weekend 22.
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0: Now, earlier here in the countdown, if you happen to miss out on it, we shared with you new music from Dante Pride. And only going to pause one final time to inject something other than the countdown for our second future hit pick. That comes into us courtesy of a bilingual Latin American artist out of Washington State. And we had a chance to chat with Evan Egerer, where he got to spill into us the story behind his song, More of You.
2: More of You was written as I thought about how pride is at the root of so many of life's issues. Every time I put my way above Jesus's way, it may look good at the time, but man, I come to find Jesus's way is always better. So I'm crying out, Jesus, let my heart be after yours. Más de ti, menos de mí. More of you, less of me, Jesus. That's what we need in our lives. Maybe you relate.
0: Thank you, Evan. And here he is with More of You from Evan Egerer. It's our second pick for a future hit on the Weekend 22.

0: That one is our second pick for a future hit from Evan Egerer. It's called More of You, right here on the Weekend 22. Now, Connor Price. He may be the key to Team Canada advancing in the World Cup. Okay, probably not, but the Canadian-born Christian artist and actor was recently asked by his home country to record a track for the World Cup, and he wrote a song called White Flag. Connor's live performance of it, he posted up the track to his Instagram earlier this week if you want to check it out. Because Canada reached round 16 in the World Cup for the first time in the nation's history. So, we'll see what happens. But the good luck charm is checking in at number 13 for a second week with Halvey, as Halvey and Connor Price have automatic locked in on the Weekend 22.
1: Number 3.

0: That's Halvey and Connor Price with Automatic. It's number three in back-to-back weeks here on the Weekend 22, which means we're pausing the countdown one final time. The top two songs in America are next as we reveal number one right here on the Weekend 22 countdown. 22.
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6: The Weekend 22. Welcome back to The Weekend 22, and I hope your weekend's going great, and of course that you are enjoying the countdown. I'm your host, Josh Ashton, and all of us here at The Weekend 22 would love to wish you a safe and happy 4th of July weekend, okay? This is the 250th anniversary of the USA. The founding documents that ensure our freedoms and rights were signed this weekend, essentially, 250 years ago. And freedom's something we get off to take for granted, but here's the deal. Freedom isn't cheap, so never take it for granted. Enjoy the time this weekend with your friends and fam, the cookouts, the fireworks, the parades, whatever you have yourself doing. Be safe and throw another hot dog on the barbecue for me. As we get back to the countdown, and after an impressive 12-week run at the top of our charts, including the last 4 weeks straight, Brandon Lake and Schema Boy, they fall down into the runner-up spot, which means we've got a new number one. But first, the runner-up, No Idols, coming in at number two on the Weekend 22.
7: Number two.
8: Yo, dude, so for this No Idols song, I kind of hear,
9: 1, 2, 3, yeah. Oh, you

0: That's our number two song, the former 12-week number one hit, No Idols, from Brandon Lake and Schema Boy, as we catch it slipping a notch down lower this week out of that top spot on the Weekend 22, which brings us to number one. Yeah, and Torrin Wells, he recently got to speak as a guest of Life Church's book club series. Craig Groeschel, the lead pastor of the Oklahoma Church, invited Torrin to give a sermon based on Wells' book, Joy Bomb, which, by the way, if you want to check it out, Torrin's full message, it's on Life Church's YouTube page. Well, and Torrin's here now, along with Miles Minnick, as second to none, becomes second to, well, they're taking number one. Jumping up a spot, landing number one on the Weekend 22.
1: Number one.

0: There it is, your new number one song. It's Torrin Wells and Miles Minnick, Second to None. Wrapping things up at the top of the Weekend 22. And real quick, before we bounce out, I want to say, hey, thanks to all of our special guests for joining in. From the lovely Tyrion to KB, NF, and Evan Eggerer. 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You can also find us on Instagram under the name The Weekend 22 Countdown. Our executive producers are Ken Farley and Brandon Rabar. The Weekend 22 is produced by Jason Burrows. Rachel James has you up to date with the latest music news and research and script for Weekend 22. They're made possible by Brandon Rabar. And hey, one last time, I'm Josh Ashton. As always, enjoy getting to spend my time with you, counting down the best hit songs of the week. Now I want you to continue to have a great 4th of July weekend. Or what's left of it.
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8: With SRN News, I'm Ron Taylor. President Trump spoke from the National Mall in Washington late last night, celebrating America's 250th anniversary of independence in front of thousands of spectators, followed by a spectacular fireworks display over the National Mall. President Trump said this 4th of July celebrated 2.5 centuries of American victories over evil.
9: Here on our National Mall, we're celebrating freedom's triumph over tyranny, liberty's conquest over oppression, and the enduring victory of the American spirit from the July 4th, 1776 to July 4th, 2026. Big dates. That's big dates. Two big ones.
8: He says our country has succeeded because of the signers of the Declaration.
9: Tonight our country is stronger, freer, richer, safer, and prouder than ever before. But it all started with the miracle of history that lives forever in the heart of every single patriot.
8: The top Republican in Congress says Americans need to be concerned about a radical ideology that Democrats seem to be embracing. On the Salem News program this week on Capitol Hill with Tony Perkins, House Speaker Mike Johnson says the country is facing an unprecedented threat.
10: And what we've seen in recent months is many Mamdanis have popped up all around the country running for Congress. For a while, Tony, everybody just kind of waved that off and said, oh, that was a New York City anomaly. No, sir. It's everywhere. And we've got to confront it. We've got to take it very seriously. And we have to We have to vanquish that, because the ideas and proposals that these candidates would bring to Congress is frightening stuff.
8: He urges Republicans to defend America and capitalism and to turn out in big numbers during the midterms. This November. Speaker Johnson spoke to the Salem Radio Network.
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0: have the full assurance of hope until the end, so that you may not be sluggish, but imitators of those who through faith and patience inherit the promises.
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0: Toby Mac, help us on the way, maybe midnight. Good morning. I'm Lois Ramberg, your nighttime hostess right here from your Netrick of Praise on this Sunday morning, July 5th. We're celebrating America's 250th birthday this weekend. I hope your day will be wonderful. Thanks for tuning in. 2 Chronicles 7:14. If my people, which are called by my name, shall humble themselves and pray and seek my face and turn from their wicked ways, then will I hear from heaven and will forgive their sin and will heal their land.
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0: Elevation Worship, Alleluia. A great crisis in American history came at the Constitutional Convention called in Philadelphia to ratify a constitution for the new country that was being born. The delegates got very angry with one another, and because they couldn't resolve their conflicts, they couldn't agree on a thing, and picked up their hats and coats and started to leave. Suddenly, Benjamin Franklin spoke up. "Wait a minute, gentlemen," he is reported to have said. "This country was conceived in faith in God. Many of us here believe in prayer. Let us get down on our knees and pray to Almighty God and see whether God shall give us an answer to our dilemma." Down upon their knees those men went, and out of that prayer meeting came the Constitution of the United States of America.
1: So I'm mowing the yard the other day, and my neighbor is like standing waiting for me to come back toward his house waving, and I'm like, ugh.
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1: I don't want to stop. I don't want to turn the mower off. I just want to get this lawn mowed. But I did the right thing. I turned off the mower. I said, "Hey, man, what's up?" And you know what? He had a spiritual question.
3: Super deep.
1: That he's been wanting to ask me. And I almost missed it because I was more concerned about the yard than being a good neighbor. God has called us to make a dent where we're sent. Guess where you're sent? In your neighborhood. Take a moment for your neighbor. It just might change their life.
3: And start praying for them. God, how can we love them? How can we serve them? It makes a difference.
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6: What dilemma in your nation or in your life is compelling you to get down on your knees and seek God's answer? Would you show us the way back to you, Father? May we come together and pray for your will in our lives and in our land. Amen. Somebody's praying, Bay Turner.

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3: With SRN News, I'm Ron Taylor. President Trump mixed partisan politics with patriotic appeals as he commemorated the 250th anniversary of an American independence, a moment he declared one of the most joyous and glorious milestones of all time. The president last night said our nation's founders crafted radical concepts of freedom that still endure today.
4: In Philadelphia, our founding fathers summoned the courage of giants and the wisdom of centuries to boldly proclaim these timeless truths. They declared that all men are created equal, that they are endowed with sacred, unalienable rights by the hand of our Creator.
3: Earlier in Washington yesterday, storms prompted a roughly two-hour evacuation of the National Mall. Elsewhere, severe weather prompted the cancellation of celebrations in various cities. Wildfire threats in the West, correspondent Ed Donahue has the latest for us.
5: Red flag wildfire warnings are in effect in several states in the West. The Cottonwood Fire in Utah is the biggest. A state of emergency has been declared. Fireworks are being restricted. The National Weather Service issued a rare, particularly dangerous situation warning. UCLA geography professor Park Williams says the West got a good amount of rain to start the year, but
6: the tap just totally turned off. So low precipitation totals and really high temperatures have left our forests really abnormally parched.
5: Red flag warnings stretch from Idaho to southern Arizona and New Mexico. I'm Ed Donahue.
3: Authorities in California say former House Speaker Nancy Pelosi's husband has been involved in a hit-and-run and could face misdemeanor charges. Paul Pelosi hit a parked car and briefly stopped before driving away. This is SRN News.
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0: 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I'm Lois Ramberg with weather information for your Neptune appraise. Today is Sunday, July 5th. Today's weather promises to be warm and mostly stable for the majority of the listening area, but a slow northward creep of moisture will introduce isolated afternoon thunderstorms. Tomorrow and Tuesday, the most impactful weather of the week arrives tomorrow. Model guidance highlights a robust surge of subtropical moisture pushing into the region, driving precipitable water values well above normal for early July, near or above 1 inch. As a mid-level disturbance tracks through this moisture-rich environment during peak afternoon heating, it will trigger organized showers and thunderstorms. Because of this deep moisture profile, any storms that develop will be highly efficient rainfall producers.
1: I'm Ruth Kramer with

0: Mission Network News. We'll begin today in the Democratic Republic of the Congo, where hundreds of Christians are killed each month. Todd Nettleton with the Voice of the Martyrs USA says Islamic State Central Africa Province, or ISCAP, recently beheaded 14 Christians in a series of attacks.
1: There is an element of wanting to inspire fear.
0: Nettleton says that's why the attacks are so gruesome and violent. As the Islamic State expands its presence, the areas it controls become places of persecution. Nettleton says one hallmark of persecution in the DRC is how suddenly it strikes. A local leader shared the story of two men stopped and asked about the religion.
1: One of the men said, "I'm a Christian." He was shot right there instantaneously.
0: Tragedies like that leave deep trauma, yet believers continue to endure in faith. Pray that the Lord will strengthen and heal Congolese believers. Pray that persecutors will turn to Christ through dreams, visions, and bold testimonies they witness. And U.S. President Donald Trump aims for a new Guinness World Record with his fireworks display at the National Mall tomorrow night. Typical 4th of July shows last about 20 minutes, but tomorrow's will go twice as long. Civic displays throughout the U.S. will likely follow suit, honoring America's 250th year of independence. Marty Johnson of Warriors Set Free says, for some veterans,
2: if there's an event like what we're talking about that is going to be twice the amount of sound and twice the amount of everything, that could very well trigger somebody right back.
0: Not all veterans struggle, but fireworks usually pose a challenge to combat vets. Warriors Set Free helps veterans and first responders heal from the trauma incurred in the line of duty. 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I'm Ruth Kramer.
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2: With SRN News, I'm Ron Taylor. President Trump mixed partisan politics with patriotic appeals as he commemorated the 250th anniversary of American independence last night, a moment he declared as one of the most joyous and glorious milestones of all time. The president says the American flag represents a great nation.
3: This is a flag that's the banner of the most extraordinary, most exceptional, most incredible nation ever to exist on the face of the earth. And we're doing better now than we've ever done before.
2: The president says America has a track record of excellence.
3: No people have done more good, shown more courage, made more progress, righted more injustice, or achieved more greatness than you, the American people.
2: A spectacular fireworks display concluded the event that was a days-long celebration of America's 250th anniversary of independence. Public policy expert and former Trump economic advisor Steve Moore tells the Salem Radio Network it's a great time to be American thanks to the Trump economy.
4: Free enterprise and free markets work, and communism and socialism are a failure. And of course, he was 100% correct. That's what led to the collapse of the Soviet Union. It's, guess what? Socialism doesn't work. It's why the boat people left Cuba and risked their lives to come to the United States.
2: The small community of Kerrville, Texas, is remembering the victims of last year's devastating flooding. On Friday night, Louise Hayes Park was filled with music, prayers, and the gospel, where over 100 people came to remember the catastrophe and the lives lost in it. Saturday marked 1 year since the floods tore through the Texas Hill Country, claiming 137 lives and destroying homes and property. The flash floods remain the second deadliest flood disaster in state history, triggered by the remnants of Tropical Storm Barry. This is SRN.
5: Today's good news verse from your network of praise is Hebrews 6, 11 and 12. 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

0: Love, sung by We Are Messengers. The cross we proclaim. There's a particular kind of exhaustion that comes from striving, from working hard, doing the right things, saying the right words, and still feeling like something is off, something's missing. Like you're moving, but you're not moving forward. Join Pastor Chuck Swindoll when he describes a biblical solution for getting back on course. He'll do that tomorrow morning, shortly past 9 o'clock, right here on your network of praise on Insight for Living.
1: 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He says, don't just try harder. 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

0: Zach Williams, Wait for Me. Hamilton Fish wrote, "If our country is worth dying for in time of war, let us resolve that it is truly worth living for in time of peace."
1: Our value in God's eyes. This is Ken Ham, author of the classic book, The Lie, Evolution, and Millions of Years. Over the past few years, I've heard so many tragic stories of young people taking their own lives with the help or encouragement of their AI chatbot. You see, technology hasn't helped with the struggle for meaning and purpose so many are facing. It's just made the problem worse. The answer for a struggling culture is pointing them to the purpose, meaning, and value that is found in God's word. Chatbots can't give that. The Bible says we are of such value that our Creator came to earth as the God-man. He chose to die in our place, taking the penalty of death that we deserve. And meaning and purpose? Well, they're found in following Him.
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2: With SRN News, I'm Ron Taylor. President Trump mixed partisan politics with patriotic appeals as he commemorated the 250th anniversary of American independence last night, a moment he declared as one of the most joyous and glorious milestones of all time. The president says the American flag represents a great nation.
3: This is a flag that's the banner of the most extraordinary, most exceptional, most incredible nation ever to exist on the face of the earth, and we're doing better now than we've ever done before.
2: The president says America has a track record of excellence.
3: No people have done more good, shown more courage, made more progress, righted more injustice, or achieved more greatness than you, the American people.
2: A spectacular fireworks display concluded the event that was a days-long celebration of America's 250th anniversary of independence. Public policy expert and former Trump economic advisor Steve Moore tells the Salem Radio Network it's a great time to be American thanks to the Trump economy.
4: Free enterprise and free markets work, and communism and socialism are a failure. And of course, he was 100% correct. That's what led to the collapse of the Soviet Union. It's, guess what? Socialism doesn't work. It's why the boat people left Cuba and risked their lives to come to the United States.
2: The small community of Kerrville, Texas, is remembering the victims of last year's devastating flooding. On Friday night, Louise Hayes Park was filled with music, prayers, and the gospel, where over 100 people came to remember the catastrophe and the lives lost in it. Saturday marked 1 year since the floods tore through the Texas Hill Country, claiming 137 lives and destroying homes and property. The flash floods remain the second deadliest flood disaster in state history, triggered by the remnants of Tropical Storm Barry. This is SRN News.
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0: Big Daddy Weave, this is what we live for. Don't let fatigue make you vulnerable to the enemy. 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
1: Some of the best conversations happen around a table outside. Paper plates, melting ice, somebody waving away a mosquito and finishing a sentence anyway. Nobody trying to impress anybody. Just people being honest. There's something good about that. Because a lot of us carry around the idea that we have to clean ourselves up before we come to God. Better attitude, better habits, better spiritual resume. But Jesus never waited for polished people. He met people in ordinary places, at tables, on roads, by the water, in homes full of interruptions and imperfect people. That still matters now. Maybe the reason you felt far from God isn't that He moved. Maybe you started believing you had to become someone else before He'd meet with you. He's not asking for a performance. He's asking for honesty, a real prayer, a real need, a heart that says, Lord, I need you. That's enough to begin. It always has been. Your Network of Praise.
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1: 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In Uganda, Christian videos, music, and other media are rare or even non-existent. Isaac wanted to do something about this, so he opened a Christian store and featured many Christian artists. But it wasn't long before Muslim radicals broke into his shop and stole the speakers he used to play the Christian music. The radicals later returned, destroying everything in the shop. Though authorities were notified, no action was taken. Devastated, Isaac now seeks God's wisdom and is more determined than ever to provide needed resources to Christians in Uganda. 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
2: With SRN News, I'm Michael Harrington in Washington. President Trump led commemorations of America's 250th birthday last night before a massive firework display over the city. The president says this 4th celebrates 2.5 centuries of American victories over evil.
3: Here on our National Mall, we're celebrating freedom's triumph over tyranny, liberty's conquest over oppression, and the enduring victory of the American spirit from the July 4th, 1776 to July 4th, 2026. Big dates. That's big dates. Two big ones.
2: Storms prompted a roughly two-hour evacuation of the mall before the president was able to speak. Severe weather prompted cancellations of 4th of July celebrations in a number of different cities. This is SRN News.
4: Time for today's meditation on Your Network of Praise. I'm Dave Brown, reading from Pastor Colin Smith's book, Unlocking the Bible Devotional. Why bother with it? Luke 24:39. Look at my hands, look at my feet. You can see that it's really me. Touch me and make sure that I'm not a ghost. Because ghosts don't have bodies, as you see that I do. Jesus wanted the disciples to know that what they were seeing was more than his spirit and visible form. The body that had lain in the tomb had been raised. The message of Easter is not Jesus is alive. That's true, but Easter tells us much more. Jesus is risen. It's worth thinking about the difference. The Son of God was alive in heaven before he ever took human flesh. In the beginning, the Word already existed. The Word was with God, and the Word was God, John 1:1. He was actively engaged in the work of the Godhead, creating and sustaining the world before he took on human flesh. Why didn't he leave the crucified body in the tomb and return to the Father? It was only flesh and bone. Why bother? The angels could have said on Easter morning, his body is here in the tomb, but don't worry, his spirit is with the Father in heaven. When a Christian dies, is this not precisely what we say at the funeral service? We visit the gravesite and we know exactly where the body is, but then we say, even though the body's here, the person's soul is with the Father in heaven. God created men and women as unique integrations of body and soul. That's why death is such a terrible enemy. It separates the soul and the body that God has joined together. It's the undoing of our very nature. If only the soul were saved, that would not be victory over death. The only way death can be defeated is for the body and soul to be reunited in the power of a new life. When Christ returns in glory and gathers his people together, it's not just some spiritual capacity within you that will enter heaven. All of you, body and soul, will be rejoicing in the presence of God. He will redeem every part of you, including your body. Ever Montana listeners, Ben and Carissa Springer are celebrating their 17th wedding anniversary today. They would like to thank God especially for the blessings of their 5 children, Marley, Hoyt, Ryla, Benson, and Lara.
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That's Hillsongs United opening up the hour with Touch the Sky. Music here on your network of praise. We're getting together for a time of worship here on this fifth day of July. Maybe last night you were looking at the sky, oohing and aahing at some fireworks displays. Well, the wonder is, as that song reminds us, that when we get on our knees, we can connect to the God of the universe, the God who casts the stars in space and calls them all by name. He is one who's worthy of our praise, and we're here to worship together. So we bring in Elevation Worship with Brandon Lake right now, a new song called I Know a Name.

0: 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He doesn't expect you to be perfect. He's the perfect one. He just picks us up. When we get going.
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2: Sunburn is proof that you can overdo even a good thing. A little sunshine is great. Too much, and suddenly you're walking around like regret with aloe on it. Life is like that sometimes. Even good gifts need wisdom. Rest matters. Limits matter. Paying attention matters. Jesus never asked you to run yourself into the ground to prove you care. So breathe, slow down, walk with Him. Be encouraged. Your network of praise.
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Getting down to the bedrock, reviewing the basics, the foundations of our faith, summed up in the Creed. It's Shane and Shane, that old Rich Mullins tune, as we continue working our way through this holiday weekend, July 5th, Sunday morning, underway. Seventh-day slumber sang a few minutes before that, Lead Me to the Cross. Think about the foundations of our faith, the foundations of our nation, were summed up in these words. We hold these truths to be self-evident,

0: all men are created equal, that they are endowed by their Creator with certain unalienable rights, that among these are life, liberty, and the pursuit of happiness. From the Declaration of Independence in the Congress of July 4, 1776, happy 250th to our nation today. Benjamin Rush, who was one of the signers of the Declaration of Independence, speaking of creeds and foundational documents, he said, "I do not believe that the Constitution was the offspring of inspiration, but I'm satisfied that it is as much the work of a divine providence as any of the miracles recorded in the Old and New Testament." It's an interesting perspective. By the way, of the 56 who signed the Declaration, nearly half held seminary or Bible school degrees. We definitely have a heritage to reflect on. We'll do more reflecting on the God of our Creator and the God who has blessed this nation for 250 years. We have more on that coming up in a moment. Cody Carnes standing by.
1: Mark it on your calendar. July 15th is this year's Summer Challenge. We're going to pause midsummer just to tell you a little bit about what's going on around here at your network of praise, Roger.
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God's mercy and grace and love knows no end, and we can come to Him again and again. It's called Run to the Father. It's from Cody Carnes. This is your network of praise. Good morning. My name is Neil Stavem. So glad to have you along. Welcome to this holiday weekend edition of worship on Sunday, July 5. We get together each Sunday morning to lift up the name of Jesus, to declare the goodness of God, and to consider what it means to rest in the shadow of the Almighty and to find peace by the still waters. Here's Leanna Crawford from Psalm 23.

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0: God is our help and our hope. He is also our guard and our guide. And we are blessed when we recognize all that God is and all that He does. Guardian is a song from Worship Coalition. The psalmist put it this way, blessed is the nation whose God is the Lord, the people whom He has chosen as His heritage. Good word for a Independence Day holiday weekend. We're blessed when we recognize that God is the Lord. More music to encourage us as we bring in Crowder coming up in a moment, followed by Bart Miller, but we've got Johnny Tata stepping in next.
1: Hi, I'm Johnny Erickson Tata, and the other day Jason asked, Johnny, I'm disabled and I struggle with depression. How do you keep from getting depressed? Well, I told Jason, I've got to be so vigilant. I got to keep my emotions in line because I can let my circumstances get me down sometimes. But I told Jason that when the blues begin to encroach, the best cure is to find someone who is hurting more than I am and minister to them. It's why I keep on my desk a list of phone numbers of quadriplegics I know. And when I feel down, guess what? I take a deep breath, I pray, and I ask God to help me lift them up. 2 Corinthians chapter 1, verse 6 says, if we're distressed, it is for your comfort and salvation, which produces in you patient endurance of the same sufferings we suffer. Friend, if you are fighting depression today, be on the lookout for someone who is hurting more than you are. Lift them up, and you'll be lifted too.
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2: With SRN News, I'm Michael Harrington in Washington. America marked its 250th birthday yesterday, and President Trump led the commemorations last night before a big fireworks display here in the city. The president says our nation's founders crafted radical concepts of freedom that still endure today.
3: In Philadelphia, our founding fathers summoned the courage of giants and the wisdom of centuries to boldly proclaim these timeless truths. They declared that all men are created equal, that they are endowed with sacred, unalienable rights by the hand of our Creator.
2: Storms prompted a roughly two-hour evacuation of the mall, but then things picked up again. New polling suggests Democrats may be facing a tougher path than expected in the battle for control of the Senate. Correspondent Ken Lorman crunches the numbers.
4: A Fox News poll finds Republican Senator Susan Collins leading Democrat Graham Platner by 3 points in Maine. Meantime, Democrats could face a difficult numbers game nationally. They need a net gain of 4 seats to win Senate control, but currently lead in only one Republican-held seat, North Carolina. Republicans hold advantages in Iowa, Alaska, and Ohio, with Texas rated as a toss-up. A number of political analysts say the map favors Republicans because many of the key contests are in traditionally red states. Ken Lorman reporting.
2: Iran's top officials and brothers of the country's new supreme leader emerged into public view to attend the funeral prayers for the late Ayatollah Ali Khamenei. Their presence today before hundreds of thousands of people would have been unthinkable during the Iran war. Conflict saw airstrikes in its opening moments that killed the 86-year-old Khamenei. This is SRN News.
5: Today's good news verse from Your Network of Praise is Hebrews 6, 11 and 12. And we desire that each one of you show the same earnestness to have the full assurance of hope until the end, so that you may not be sluggish, but imitators of those who through faith and patience inherit the promises.
6: Ever Montana listeners, Ben and Carissa Springer are celebrating their 17th wedding anniversary today. 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

Carrie Jobe opening up the hour for us. It's your network of praise. Good morning. My name is Neil Stavem. You know, we're celebrating our 250th birthday as a nation. That seems like an exceedingly long time, but it is nothing in comparison to forever. And forever, as Carrie reminds us, Jesus is glorified. He is lifted high. He is risen. He is alive forever. It's worthy of our praise. It's a good thing to give praise to the Lord and to consider his goodness to us, to thank him for who he is and all he's done. Here's Chris Tomlin

0: 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Worship Him sincerely, honestly. Worship Him
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0: from Melody Malone and a Passion. It's called I Witnessed It. One of my favorite newer songs. We think about all that God has done for us. His promises never fail. And as she sings, I've got stories I'll live to tell. And hopefully that song was just another prompt for us that we can pour out our praise again for the goodness of God and who He is. Chris Tomlin, before that, how good it is to give thanks to the Lord, sing praise to His name, almost high, to declare His love in the morning and His faithfulness every night. That's from Psalm 113. Psalms, hymns, spiritual songs, all part of the mix each and every Sunday morning. Glad to have you tuned in. We've got Lincoln Brewster ready to go in just a moment.
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1: Brandon Lake spelling it out for us. Not going to waste a moment. Use our time wisely and to lift our voices in praise on a daily, continual basis. We don't grow weary in doing well. That's what Paul wrote to the Galatian church. Let's not become weary in doing good, for at the proper time we will reap a harvest if we do not give up. Well, coming up this morning on A Call to the Nation, Carter Conlon is teaching from Galatians 6, verse 9. The question he'll be asking, why do people grow weary and why do people lose heart? In other words, why do Christians give up? Well, there are a billion reasons why. And Carter's going to offer those thoughts this morning at 11. A billion reasons not to give up. Check it out this morning at Call to the Nation. That's at 11 o'clock. Well, let's take a couple minutes right now for Our Daily Bread.
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3: It was my grandson's 11th birthday, and a group of family members gathered at a Mediterranean restaurant to celebrate. Before ordering, my son asked the birthday boy what he wanted. He reluctantly told his dad he'd like the salmon, but knew it was too expensive. My son told him, "It's your birthday. If that's what you'd like, you can have it." My grandson was thrilled, and his broad smile showed it. My son's love for his son reminds me in small part of God's lavish love. 1 John 3 describes the great love God showers on us. He calls all who believe in him his children, the benefactors of his lavish love. This love is expressed in Christ's sacrifice, the greatest gift of all. Jesus laid down his life for us on the cross. We are saved by grace through faith in Christ. 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In response to God's lavish love, let's lay down our lives for our brothers and sisters. We are called to put our faith into action, to love and obey him, and to spread that love to others. Through the Holy Spirit, God enables us to extend lavish love to our family and beyond. Today's encouragement was provided by Our Daily Bread Ministries.
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You know, one of the benefits of the music we share each Sunday morning is an opportunity for us to encourage each other in our faith journey, in our faith walk. And that song, Aspirational Prayer, Lord, I want to walk with you. I'm going to walk with Jesus. That's Consumed by Fire. And this is your network of praise and walking with Jesus. Well, that requires obedience, right? It's not about just learning more of God's Word, although Christians who neglect the Bible don't mature. That's what John Stott says. But I love this thought from Rick Warren. He said, instant obedience will teach you more about God than a lifetime of Bible discussions. And then if we were to pause and reflect on the times when we've said yes to the Lord and followed Him, that we've seen His hand at work in maybe unexpected ways, and we could recount stories upon stories where God has come through for us time and again. Here's Christine DiClario with some reflections.

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0: Here in this Independence Day weekend, Sunday morning of worship, we can reflect on broken chains, that we are free. The Declaration of Independence stated it, life, liberty, and the pursuit of happiness. We value freedom as a high value for us. And as Peter Marshall, the Senate chaplain some years ago said, may we think of freedom not as a right to do as we please, but as the opportunity to do what is right. Jesus has broken our chains. We have ultimate freedom in him. But as Paul says, don't use your freedom for license. No, we use freedom as an opportunity to make ourselves slaves to Christ, to obey him. From Zach Williams, we're going to move on with music in a moment. From Matt Redman, followed by Stephen Curtis Chapman. It's your Network of Praise.
1: Mark it on your calendar. July 15th is this year's Summer Challenge. 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
2: With SRN News, I'm Michael Harrington in Washington. America marked its 250th birthday yesterday, and President Trump led the commemorations last night before a big fireworks display here in the city. The president says our nation's founders crafted radical concepts of freedom that still endure today.
3: In Philadelphia, our founding fathers summoned the courage of giants and the wisdom of centuries to boldly proclaim these timeless truths. They declared that all men are created equal, that they are endowed with sacred, unalienable rights by the hand of our Creator.
2: Storms prompted a roughly two-hour evacuation of the mall, but then things picked up again. Federal authorities say in just 2 months, a major anti-crime operation in Illinois has resulted in charges against 179 people in 140 cases targeting violent crime in Chicago and Rockford.
4: Officials say Operation New Dawn has also led to the arrest of more than 300 fugitives and the recovery of 24 missing or kidnapped children. The U.S. Attorney's Office says the operation focused on gun crimes, robberies, kidnappings, drug trafficking, and other violent offenses. Pro-law enforcement officials are praising the effort as evidence that aggressive federal prosecutions and swift arrest can deter crime and improve public safety by intervening before more violence occurs. Ken Lorman reporting.
2: Three people have died, seven others rescued after a boat capsized on a Wisconsin lake during a strong storm. Many injuries were reported in Wisconsin's Walworth County as the storm toppled trees, knocked down power lines, and damaged a number of buildings. Police are investigating the capsizing on Lake Geneva. This is SRN News.
5: Today's good news verse from Your Network of Praise is Hebrews 6, 11 and 12. 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

It's Big Daddy Weave here on Your Network of Praise, singing Jesus, I Believe. I love the line in that song. It says, even the impossible is your reality. Well, that's why Jesus invites us to pray. So your kingdom come, your will be done on earth as it is in heaven. God's accomplishing his purposes. He has a purpose for each of us and for our nation. And so on this 250th anniversary and the birth of the United States of America, we pray and seek God's face, humble ourselves, and pray, turn from our wicked ways, asking God to heal our land. Believe that he could bring about revival today as we come to know Jesus personally. Here's John Wesley.

0: Rebecca St. James singing Love Has a Name. Before that, John Wesley singing Oh, What a Friend. There's more Sunday worship ahead. We've got Rebecca St. James standing by right after this.
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0: Jesus isn't simply a historical figure or some religious icon. No, he is the life, the truth, the way. That's John Reddick with a song that finds its roots back in John 14, verse 6. Song before that from Nicole C. Mullen, one of the very best invitations that Jesus offered. It's found in Matthew 11. Come to me, all who are weary and heavy laden, and I will give you rest. And if you read into that further, it says Jesus self-describes as gentle and lowly. So a wonderful book by Dane Ortlund by that same title, Gentle and Lowly, and just delving in deeply into that invitation from Matthew 11. I love the way Eugene Peterson's paraphrase puts it. He said, are you tired, worn out, burned out on religion? Then come to me, get away with me, and you'll recover your life. I'll show you how to take a real rest. Walk with me and work with me. Watch how I do it. Learn the unforced rhythms of grace. I won't lay anything heavy or ill-fitting on you. Keep company with me and you'll learn to live freely and lightly. Those are powerful, precious words from Matthew 11. That's the Message paraphrase. I encourage you to check it out. We got David Jeremiah stepping in next for a minute with Route 66. A quick reminder this afternoon on a Turning Point Weekend with David. He's starting a new series called Making Sense of It All with some help on how we can keep our guard up and not let the fatigue make us vulnerable to the enemy. Check it out at 2 this afternoon.
1: Listen to these eye-opening statistics. Out of Jesus' 132 public events, 122 occurred in the marketplace. Out of Jesus' 52 parables, 45 had a workplace context. 39 of the 40 miracles in the book of Acts occurred in the marketplace. It seems that the action in the New Testament was in the public square. And it can be so today if those of us who know God are willing to be used by Him in that same setting. If you are a Christian, ask God to give you boldness and compassion for those who live in the crossroads of our culture. This is David Jeremiah, encouraging you to get on the road to new life. Discover God's willingness to use you on Route 66.

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look around, you see evidence of God's goodness wherever you look. And if you're visiting in our area for this holiday weekend, maybe launching a vacation or in the middle of one, so glad that you found us. 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But Hope Darst pointing us to our source of hope. That's Promise Keeper, the name of the tune, and God is evident around us if we just open up our eyes. So praying that over these next few days, whatever you have going on, that you'll have an opportunity to just see and understand more clearly who God is and celebrate the beauty of His creation and the wonder of His love.

0: That's Andrew Ripp here on Your Network of Praise. We have more Sunday worship coming up with Seven Time Down and Matthew West. This weekend, we're reflecting on and celebrating and rejoicing in the freedom that we have as a nation. 250 years to acknowledge God's providence. Let's, speaking of history, take just a moment to think about our history. It's a Frontier History Minute next.
1: It's time for a Frontier History Minute, circuit riders of yesteryear who spread the gospel in our area.
2: In the 1880s, Montana's Flathead Valley was in a constant state of change. In 1872, Scribner was the first town established with a post office north of the Flathead Lake. But then in 1881, not far away, Salish was established. Ashley had a post office in 1884, and Egan, on the east side of the Flathead River, began booming in 1885. In 1887, Sheldon was established and had become a hub on the east side as well. And billed as the head of navigation for the steamships, DeMarsville was at the same time taking off on the west side of the Flathead River. To meet the needs of the pioneers arriving from far and wide, different Christian ministers were working hard to establish churches in these and many other settlements. The Great Northern Railroad was coming, and the towns of Ashley and DeMarsville and Columbia Falls were all certain that their community was going to be the main central stop for the railroad. These ministers were all preparing to be ready to serve the needs in these places that were sure to come. Everything was in flux, though. Pastors in the region were trying to do their best to establish reliable ministries in the midst of all this constant change. They misjudged things along the way, but God still used them in wonderful ways to touch many lives that would become foundational in the Flathead Valley's future.
1: This has been a Frontier History Minute. For more information, visit ruralshepherdsnetwork.org.
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2: With SRN News, I'm Michael Harrington in Washington. President Trump led commemorations of America's 250th birthday last night here in Washington. Before a massive fireworks display, the president began his speech on the National Mall by commending singer Lee Greenwood for the song God Bless the USA and then thanked the audience for taking cover during a rainstorm.
3: Good evening, America. If you think that was easy, it wasn't. And I want to thank everybody because they did the right thing. They saw lightning.
2: Storms prompted a roughly two-hour evacuation from the mall before the main event got underway. Severe weather also prompted cancellation of celebrations in other parts of the country, including Connecticut, Pennsylvania, and in Boston. As our nation swings into its 250th birthday this weekend, there's plenty to celebrate, but a new warning is taking shape around the Supreme Court.
4: With no constitutional number of justices, Congress can set the court size. And Democrats are once again talking about packing it. Senate hopeful Graham Plattner of Maine calls for ending lifetime appointments, while former presidential nominee Kamala Harris has floated Supreme Court reform, including expanding the court. Legal experts say the idea has failed for a reason and warn that if one side changes the rules, the next may do the same. I'm Bill Alexander.
2: Ukrainian drones have struck an oil terminal in St. Petersburg as Kiev ramps up bombardment of Russia's oil infrastructure. The attacks have created a fuel crisis in Russia and political pressure on the Kremlin. The fallout from Venezuela's powerful twin earthquakes has evolved into a major test for acting President Delcy Rodriguez, sending her scrambling to prevent the humanitarian disaster from becoming a political one in the face of fierce public criticism and efforts to get the opposition leader back from exile. This is SRN News.
0: Today's good news verse from Your Network of Praise is Hebrews 6, 11 and 12. And we desire that each one of you show the same earnestness to have the full assurance of hope until the end, so that you may not be sluggish, but imitators of those who through faith and patience inherit the promises.
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Well, I hope that you're not facing a heavy heart today, but if you're in a difficult spot, know that that is not surprising. Jesus himself said to his followers, to us, that in this world you'll have trouble. But he says, take heart, I have overcome the world. So we're going to give thanks in all circumstances, in every situation. We're going to praise God that his love endures forever. Three things are lasting: faith, hope, and love. The greatest of these is love. Here's We Are Messengers.

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0: That's an amazing thing that we advance God's kingdom purposes when we live and show the love of Christ to others around us. With every act of love, we bring the kingdom. It's Jason Gray here in Your Network of Praise. Easy to sometimes get weary in doing the good things that God calls us to do and gives us opportunity. Don't grow weary in doing well. That's the word out of Galatians 6:9. That's the focus of Carter Conlon's message today. He said, why do Christians give up and lose heart? Well, he said, there are a billion reasons not to give up. You'll hear more on that this morning at 11 on A Call to the Nation.
1: 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July 15th is this year's Summer Challenge. 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

There's no place on earth that we can go to escape God's presence. We should take great comfort in that. God is still on the throne. He's sovereign over all, and God has been watching over this nation for 250 years, and for which we should be profoundly thankful. We're celebrating the good news

there's a very good likelihood that you are doing some traveling this season of the year, whether it's this weekend or coming up in the days ahead. This is a busy travel season for the citizens across our country, and it's an opportunity for us to do as Brandon Lake has reminded us, that we praise God anywhere and everywhere. His handiwork is evidence all around us if we are watching for it and we give him glory and praise and remember.

0: So this weekend we've been celebrating the birthday of our nation, 250 years to celebrate. Maybe you've had a birthday recently or one coming up. You know, every birthday is a reminder of God's faithfulness. And as we're reminded from Carrie Jobe and Leland, that if we got breath in our lungs and God's not done with us, we're still alive and breathing. There's a work to be done, opportunities to serve the living Lord. And so let's recommit to doing that for as long as he gives us breath. Mosaic MSC is coming up in a moment, followed by the after. As a reminder, we've got a Moody Presents, that is, with Mark Jobe coming up here at the top of the hour.
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6: With SRN News, I'm Michael Harrington in Washington. America celebrated its birthday 250th yesterday. President Trump led the celebrations here in Washington with a speech last night before a massive fireworks display. He said the 4th of July celebrates 2.5 centuries of American victories over evil.
7: Here on our National Mall, we're celebrating freedom's triumph over tyranny, liberty's conquest over oppression, and the enduring victory of the American spirit from the July 4th, 1776 to July 4th, 2026. Big dates. That's big dates. Two big ones.
6: There were heavy thunderstorms with lightning last night, a two-hour evacuation on the mall before the president could speak. The FBI is dramatically expanding its investigation into Georgia's 2020 election, assigning hundreds of personnel to review records tied to Fulton County.
8: The Bureau has assigned 260 analysts from field offices nationwide to review Fulton County election records by mid-July. Federal agents previously seized ballots and other documents as part of the probe. Although Georgia's 2020 results were recounted and audited, confirming a win by Joe Biden, President Donald Trump has long argued that the election was tainted by fraud. Supporters of the review say a thorough investigation can help answer lingering questions and bolster confidence in election integrity. Ken Lorman reporting.
6: President Trump has pardoned 11 people this weekend, including a former business partner of Washington lobbyist Jack Abramoff, and 9 people identified by the White House as having helped people bypass emission control systems on their cars. The acts of clemency come as Mr. Trump has issued a significant number of them in his second term. This is SRN News.
9: Today's good news verse from Your Network of Praise is Hebrews 6, 11 and 12. And we desire that each one of you show the same earnestness to have the full assurance of hope until the end, so that you may not be sluggish, but imitators of those who through faith and patience inherit the promises.
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11: 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He's the perfect one. 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When we get going.
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12: Welcome to Moody Presents from the Moody Bible Institute in Chicago. 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And why, you ask? Well, thank you for asking. We're celebrating Moody Radio being on the air for 100 years. Let me take you back in time to some of the very first words heard on Moody Radio. 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
12: And from the very beginning, the gospel has been shared in word and in song. 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

0: 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Hey, what makes a nation great? We'll continue this message and answer that question next week on the broadcast. I'm John Gager saying thanks for listening. Moody Presents is a production of Moody Radio, now 100 years old, a ministry of Moody Bible Institute, now 140 years old. Have a great Independence Day weekend.
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3: 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July 15th is this year's summer challenge. 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
4: 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Overseas, we're now translating Christian programs in two languages, Swahili and Creole. 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And we've also begun expanding the ministry of the Radio Fry Fry Network in Sierra Leone. We'll have many updates to share during the Summer Challenge broadcast on July 15th. 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
5: 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In the meantime, our Sunday morning continues with the worship. And we've got time for this from Brooke Lidgertwood leading us in 1,000 hallelujahs.

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1: Every 4th of July, skies light up with fireworks, flags wave proudly, and we celebrate freedom. Hi, I'm Mark Gothier with Crew and Making Your Life Count. Independence Day reminds us how valuable freedom really is. Throughout history, people have sacrificed greatly for it. And while we are grateful for the freedoms we celebrate as a nation, the Bible points us to another kind of freedom that changes us even more deeply. Galatians 5, verse 1 says, "It is for freedom that Christ has set us free." Jesus came not only to free us outwardly, but inwardly. Freedom from guilt, freedom from shame, and freedom from living separated from God. So many people are carrying burdens they were never meant to hold. Fear, bitterness, regret, the pressure to prove themselves. But Jesus offers something different. He offers forgiveness, peace, and a new life rooted in His grace. Real freedom is not just the ability to do what we want. It is the freedom to live the way God created us to live, to love others well, to walk in purpose, and to live with hope. And that freedom was never meant to stop with us. As followers of Christ, we are called to live as people who bring hope into the lives of others, in our neighborhoods, around the grill, watching fireworks with friends and family. Sometimes the greatest opportunities to share Jesus Christ happens in ordinary moments and conversations. So as you celebrate this Independence Day, thank God for freedom. And remember, the greatest freedom of all is found in Jesus Christ. For more ways to make your life count, visit crew.org/life.
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It's Hillsong United. The tune is called Good Grace. We've got Natalie Grant ready to go in a moment. Just a reminder that coming up here at the top of the hour, we'll break away for more Bible teaching. We've got Carter Conlon ready to step in to do some teaching from Galatians 6, verse 9. Remember that verse? Don't grow weary in doing well, for at the right time you'll reap a harvest. If you don't faint, give up. Why do people grow weary and why do people lose heart? Carter addresses it today. He's got a message called A Billion Reasons Not to Give Up. Check it out. Be encouraged. Be challenged. God's words from Carter Conlon coming your way at the top of the hour. But here's Natalie Grant first.

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4: With SRN News, I'm Michael Harrington in Washington. The president-led commemorations of America's 250th birthday last night here in Washington, giving a big speech before a massive fireworks display for over 100,000 people. The president says our nation's founders crafted radical concepts of freedom that still ring true today.
5: In Philadelphia, our founding fathers summoned the courage of giants and the wisdom of centuries to boldly proclaim these timeless truths. They declared that all men are created equal, that they are endowed with sacred, unalienable rights by the hand of our Creator.
4: Storms prompted trouble for 4th of July celebrations across the country, but most places did finally get their fireworks up in the air. New polling data suggests Democrats may be facing a tougher path than expected in the battle for control of the Senate.
6: A Fox News poll finds Republican Senator Susan Collins leading Democrat Graham Platner by 3 points in Maine. Meantime, Democrats could face a difficult numbers game nationally. They need a net gain of 4 seats to win Senate control, but currently lead in only one Republican-held seat, North Carolina. Republicans hold advantages in Iowa, Alaska, and Ohio, with Texas rated as a toss-up. A number of political analysts say the map favors Republicans because many of the key contests are in traditionally red states. Ken Lorman reporting.
4: Top officials in Iran and the brothers of the country's new supreme leader have emerged into the public view to attend the funeral prayers for late Ayatollah Ali Khamenei today. Their presence before hundreds of thousands of people would have been unthinkable just recently during the Iran war. This is SRN News.
0: Today's good news verse from your network of praise is Hebrews 6, 11 and 12. And we desire that each one of you show the same earnestness to have the full assurance of hope until the end, so that you may not be sluggish, but imitators of those who through faith and patience inherit the promises.
7: Ever Montana listeners, Ben and Carissa Springer are celebrating their 17th wedding anniversary today. 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
10: 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Today, Carter will teach from Galatians chapter 6. And from verse 9, the question is asked, why do people grow weary and why do people lose heart? In other words, why do Christians give up? Well, there might be a billion reasons why. But in this week's message, Carter won't give you a billion, but he will give you 5 great reasons not to give up. 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
11: I want to bring to you a message I've entitled A Billion Reasons to Not Give Up. A Billion Reasons to Not Give Up. Galatians chapter 6 and verse 9. Now, Father, I just ask you for the anointing of your Holy Spirit. I recognize, as I do every time I step in the pulpit, God, without your Holy Spirit, I have nothing to say. There is no power in my speech. Lord, it's only that which is in your heart that makes a difference. Help us, God, let your kingdom come, let your will be done. move us as your people forward, God, into what you have for each of our lives, especially at this critical hour in history that we're now living in. God, thank you that there's grace, there's strength, there's endurance. You tell us that everything that we need, you will supply. So God, thank you, Lord. As we seek first your kingdom and your righteousness, you said you would add all the things to us that we need. So Father, put it in our hearts tonight to seek you above all else, above everything, God, everything, even our own comfort. God, put it in our hearts to seek you for somebody's sake. We ask it in Jesus' name. Amen. Now, Galatians chapter 6 and verse 9, just one verse, where the Apostle Paul says, "And let us not grow weary while doing good, for in due season we shall reap if we do not lose heart." Or the original King James says, "if we don't faint." It carries the connotation of somebody running a race, perhaps, and they get halfway, two-thirds of the way in this long-distance race, and then they just quit. They just stop, maybe pressing through the exhaustion or the pain. Or there are times that we feel pain and we're exhausted, and we have a tendency to want to draw back from the work that God has entrusted into our hands. But there's an incredible promise given to us. First of all, there's an admonition. Don't grow weary in doing good, for in due season or in the proper time or in God's timing, we will reap if we don't lose heart. So the question arises, why do people lose heart? Why do they faint? Why do they quit? People who knew the redemption of Christ, people who have been given the Spirit of God, people who know the truth of God's word, people who have at least a sense of what our commission is on the earth. We're not here to live for ourselves any longer. As we teach here in our Bible school, that the purest expression of the Christian life is found in living for the benefit of others. That's what our Savior did for us. And we've been commissioned to do that for the sake of others. And while we are on that journey, Jesus Christ promises that he will give us all that we need. He'll give us comfort in times of sorrow. He'll give us his strength in times of weakness. He'll give us his encouragement in times of our discouragement. He'll keep us going. He'll keep us running for a divine reason of reaching those that are lost, because that is the mission of Jesus Christ on the earth. People lose heart because they have no vision for life and the future. Proverbs 29:18 says, "Where there is no vision, the people perish." The King James says, "They cast off restraint, they turn to self-focus, or they become disillusioned." Where there's no vision of what is my life? What is the purpose of my life? What is the purpose of God? Help me to understand why I'm here, what I'm... And when we lose the vision of God for the future of our own lives, it is evident or inevitable that we are going to lose heart. People lose heart when they fall into constant complaining about the present. Psalm 77, verse 3, the psalmist says, "I complained and my spirit was overwhelmed." If you want to sink your own boat, if you want to drill a hole in the bottom of your own boat in the middle of the ocean, start complaining and your boat's going to fill and you're going to go down. We have to learn not to complain. Listen, it might be tough, but you're not going to hell. I'm talking to the Christians. It might be tough. I used to say to the choir in New York City, if you're going through hell, just be thankful you're not staying there. You're going through. You're going to go through, and heaven is your eternal home. And there is no guarantee in the Word of God that everything is going to be easy. You're going to be opposed. You have an enemy in this world. There's going to be things said. There's going to be things done. There's going to be exhaustion. There's going to be all kinds of things that are coming your way. But don't fall into complaining. A complainer not only sinks his or her own boat, but they sink everybody else's boat around them. It's wonderful, isn't it, when you go out for dinner and the person across the table just complains the whole time, and you walk out of the restaurant, you feel like the life has been sucked out of you just by having dinner with somebody who just has no faith. To me, complaint is the opposite of faith. Complaint is the absence of seeing God. I would rather be an optimist. I would rather live on the side of it's going to work out, because that's what God says is going to happen. The Bible does say all things work together for good to those who love God and are the called according to his purpose. Not some things or just the things that I like. All things work together for good. The things I like and the things I don't. The day I get up and I feel 20 years old, I get up and I feel 200 years old, all things are still working together for good because I love God and I'm called according to his purpose. People lose heart because of pain. Psalm 55, verse 6, The psalmist says, "Oh, that I had wings like a dove, I would fly away and be at rest." Pain, the pain of betrayal, the pain of constant enemies, the pain of just the difficulties of life in general, of living life. And there, something can come into the heart and just say, "God, I want out. I don't want to do this anymore." And we end up on the sidelines. And as Paul says to the Galatians, we lose heart. And because we lose heart, we don't reap. You know, it's pretty hard to bring a savior to somebody else that you don't necessarily want yourself. People lose heart because they faint because of regret. Psalm 42, verse 3, the psalmist says, "My tears have been my food day and night." They regret the life choices they made. They regret things that were done to them or things that they did to others or the way they lived or what they did. I just thank God for the testimony of this young lady that there's no regret there at all. It's just like, I'm going on with God. My sins are washed away. My past is buried in the sea. And God put a sign on the shore and it says, "No fishing. Nobody can come there. Nobody can dig it up. Nobody can drag me through it. It's gone. It's dead. It's buried. It's over." And I walked out of that grave as we sang, and I'm living a new life now in Jesus Christ. Yes, we've all made mistakes. I've made mistakes. You've made mistakes. And if I choose to live there in my mind, if I choose to live with the regrets of the things I did say or didn't say or did do or didn't do, whatever the case might be, then I'm going to lose heart eventually. I'm not called to live there. I am a new creation in Christ Jesus. I have a new birthright. I have new life. I have a new future. I have the presence of God dwelling inside this earthly body. I refuse to live in regret for the past. I will not. I did for a season as a young believer before you understand that we don't have to live there anymore. As a matter of fact, I used to make daily crying a part of my prayer. You get to feel it is holy after a while. Going in and just hanging your head and talking about all the things you did or didn't do until one day the Lord told me, I was going through my regular crying thing, and the Lord told me, he said, "Stand up." And I stood up and he says, "Your tears are an accusation against my faithfulness." Amazing. I knew it was the voice of God because it wasn't in my mind to think that way. He said, "I'm going to show you some things in the future." And he says, "If you get on your knees and weep one more time," he said, "I'm going to take that as an accusation against my faithfulness to you. You're not called to live in regret. You're not called to live in the past. You have a new future. You have a new hope. You have a new life." So people would say, "What can you tell me that would give me a reason to not give up?" Well, I have a billion reasons. So as I said earlier, I hope you have a lot of time because it's going to take a while to get through all. I'm not going to tell you the whole billion, but I'm going to just give you five and you can fill in the rest. How's that? Here's why you shouldn't give up. Because you know the truth. John chapter 8, verse 32, Jesus said, "And you shall know the truth, and the truth shall make you free." You know the truth. Now, I'm speaking to people online that are believers as well. You know the truth. And the truth, yes, the freedom might come, not come in 1 hour. It might not come in 1 week or even 1 year, but it's coming your way. You know the truth, and the truth will make you free. But there's a guy called Michael who sent in a prayer request this week, and it says, "I need an encounter with Jesus. I need to be filled with the Holy Spirit and to be delivered from besetting sins." So you know the truth, and for the sake of Michael, and every other Michael in this world who needs to encounter Jesus, be filled with the Holy Spirit, and to be delivered from things he can't get free from, you have a reason not to give up. You have a reason to keep going for Michael's sake and for everybody like him. Next, you know the healing and restoring power of God. 2 Corinthians 5:17, which is probably one of my favorite verses in the Bible. "But if anyone is in Christ, he or she is a new creation. The old things, behold, are passed away, and all things are become new." That's the verse that actually won me to Christ. That's the verse that changed my heart and changed my mind. If it were possible to have a new life, if it were possible to get out of this way of thinking and living and doing, God, if that's possible, then I would be a fool to turn this down. Somebody wrote in a prayer request today anonymously and said, "My son hates me and doesn't care about me. He thinks I don't love him. I love my son dearly. Pray for his salvation and the restoration of our relationship." You see, you know the healing and restoring power. If you've been walking with God any amount of time, you know it. And in due season, you will reap in bringing that freedom to others if you do not lose heart, if you do not let the oppositions of this life and this world and your mind and everything else that comes against you. You have to determine in your heart that no matter what comes against me, not for my sake, but for somebody else's sake out there who needs to be saved. Their family is fragmented. They need to find forgiveness. Somebody out there who needs to know that if they come to Christ, they become a new creation. The old way of living, the old divisions, the old bitterness has passed away and all things become new. And for their sakes, I'm not going to give up. For their sakes, you must not give up, because in due season, you shall reap if you faint not. Next, you know the love of a father. John chapter 3, verse 16, God so loved the world that he gave his only begotten son, that whoever believes in him should not perish, but have everlasting life. You know the love of a father. Whether or not you had it in this world, in a natural father, you now know the love of God. And your heart is growing in the grace and knowledge of that love. And that perfect love is casting out fear. And that perfect love has placed you in the hand of a caring heavenly Father who Jesus Christ said will not release you to anything of this world, any power of hell or darkness, and will hold you there until the day he deposits you at the throne of eternity. You and I know the love of a father, but a little girl, a little six-year-old girl called Ruth, a prayer request came in just yesterday. Ruth needs to know the love of Jesus and to feel love from those who are in her life. A little six-year-old girl basically saying, I need to know that somebody loves me. Isn't that amazing? I need to know that there are people who love me. I need to understand this. I can't even fathom a six-year-old writing or putting in a prayer request like that. If it was her or somebody else on her behalf, it's hard to fathom that kind of a prayer request. But I'm telling you, for the sake of every Ruth in this world, I'm going to go forward. I'm not giving up. I'm going to run this race that God has set before me. And I'm going to bring the understanding, not just the understanding, not just from my mouth, but from the way I live, from stopping to talk to a child, from caring for these little ones that maybe we think sometimes in the church are just there to be babysat. They're here for much more than that. There's so many children coming into the church of Jesus Christ that are desperate to know, does anybody love me? In due season, we shall reap if we don't faint. The next reason is that you know Jesus has the power to break addictions. Luke chapter 4, verse 18, he said, I've came, the Spirit of the Lord is upon me to proclaim liberty to the captives. You know he has that power. You know he can break every chain. You know he can open every prison door. Oh yes, there's struggles here and there, but that doesn't change what you know. You know it and I know it. The power of God sets free from every captivity that can come your way in this world. A man called Jerry wrote in this yesterday, I believe it is, and he said, please pray for me. I'm bound by pornography and lust. It's happening every day and it has gotten inside of me. So Jerry is now in a place of addiction in his mind and in his life, and he can't get out. But we know there's freedom in Jesus Christ. We know it. And for the sake of every Jerry and everyone else in this world is captivated by the things of darkness of this life, we shall reap if we don't faint. If we bring them that message that there's forgiveness and there's power to be free from everything this world sets against you. There's power. I remember when I was a young police officer, they started asking me to go out and share my testimony. And I was asked to go to this prison one time, and I wasn't given much detail about the prison I was supposed to go to. And when I got there, I found myself in a room with 700 sex offenders. And it was a place that I didn't naturally want to be. There was a personal revulsion for some of these things. And yet I told them, I brought the message that there's freedom in Jesus Christ, that all have sinned and fallen short of the glory of God. There's not one righteous, not even one. And I told the men in that room, I said, listen, what you've done is not right. And I'm not trying to make light of anything that you've done that's brought you into this place. But I'm telling you that your hell is my, if I hadn't found Christ, we all go to the same hell. Because all have sinned and fallen short of the glory of God. And I was able to share that as Christ has forgiven me, so too can you be forgiven. I gave an altar call, and I can't even count the numbers of men that came forward to receive Christ as Savior. Sobbing, shaking, crying, beginning to rejoice. There's a way out. There's a freedom. There's hope for my life. I don't have to live this way. I don't have to sit in this shame, in this captivity for the rest of my life, because Jesus sent me in to a place to proclaim liberty to the captives. You know that the sufferings of this life are not worthy to be compared to the glory that will soon be revealed in us. According to Romans chapter 8 and verse 18, the sufferings of this present time, Paul says, not worthy to be compared. Think about it for a moment. Shipwrecked, beaten, flogged 3 times to the point almost of death, betrayed, swimming in the ocean, all for the gospel of Jesus, bit by a snake, betrayed by friends, imprisoned and chained between guards, all for the cause of bringing you and I the freedom that we have today. Thank God he didn't faint. Thank God Paul the Apostle kept on going. Thank God he wasn't somebody who would just drop the baton 2/3 of the way through the race and say, I've had enough of this. Let the people find their own way. Thank God, even in prison, and all he had maybe is one free hand and a parchment and a quill and some ink, and he started writing to his friends. And thank God, I'm reading his words. I'm reading the truth that will set us free. I'm reading the truth. I know the truth. I have the benefit of escaping self-focus and living for the sake of others. That is the key to victory, folks. It's when we escape ourselves. We escape the desire for our own comforts, the desire for our own pleasures, the desire for our own aggrandizement, the desire for our own sense of success. When we finally escape ourselves, that's when we can begin to live for the sake of others. That's when the power of God comes into your life. It's not about you anymore. It's about the people. It's about the Jerrys. It's about the Ruths. It's about the people in captivity. And it's about Jeremiah, who the last person, he says, I am displaced from my son. I'm homeless and I need healing in my body. And I've given up hope and I fear that I might not have much time left. It's for every Jeremiah in this world who's out on the street somewhere, whether he looks like he's homeless or not and has no hope without you coming across his path. I pray every morning now, oh God, make me sensitive to the Holy Spirit. Oh God, don't let me live my days concerned about myself only. Help me to hear your voice. God, you know what people were crying in their beds last night. You know the tears. You hear the sigh. You know those who are turning to drugs and alcohol for some kind of sense of peace in their lives. You know those who are crying out for help and hope. God, I don't, but you do. Would you help me to cooperate with you? Would you make me sensitive? I don't think we can know that voice until we get out of the realm of thinking about ourselves all the time. It is the dilemma. It's a human dilemma. It's yours and it's mine. It's all about me, myself, and mine, and I. And I you know, I want to challenge you one day to just count the numbers of times that the word I is in your day. And count the number of times the word others is in your conversation. Just go ahead and do it one day. Every time you say your I, me, mine, I, or I, me, mine, or I, put a check mark somewhere. Take a little pad out and put a check mark. You might as well keep it out. You're going to need it a lot every time. And put a check mark every time your conversation is about somebody else other than yourself. It's truly, truly amazing. Now, I've given you five reasons. Now you have to fill in the 999,999,995 other names that are waiting for you to bring the light of salvation into their darkness. Those are the billion reasons why you should never give up. Those are the billion reasons. And we're part of a church where our senior pastor, Tim DeLena, God has spoken to his heart that the gospel is going to reach 1 billion people in our generation. That's the goal that God has given to him. And let me tell you, the church is well on the way to achieving that. And for those who think it's impossible, Billy Graham preached to 1 billion people, it is estimated, in his lifetime without the technology that we have today and the capability of reaching the world all at one time that we now have. There's a billion reasons. not to give up. There's a billion souls that are waiting for you and waiting for me. And I'm speaking to those online too as well, that you're writing in prayer requests, and I know you have needs, and I don't make light of those needs, but you have a higher calling than just being focused on getting out of your dilemma every week and every day. You have a dilemma. I know that. All of us do. You have an ache in your body. Maybe you have a financial situation. You have a family situation, but don't let your mind be narrowed to the point

0: In due season. That means at the proper time. In God's time. Grandmother was praying for you, I don't know how many years. And when you went into your lifestyle, she probably continued praying for you. And I'm assuming, did your grandmother die before you came to Christ? Well, she died believing that God was going to answer her prayer. I have no doubt about that whatsoever. And in due season, your grandmother reaped because she did not faint and believed that one day the seed she had sown and the prayer she had prayed would turn you to God. Hallelujah. And it did. And it did. Don't give up. Don't give up. There's something has to come into the human heart that just says, God, I'm not going to quit. I'm not asking for a life of ease. And I know that some things may come my way that are difficult. But God, I'm not going to quit. For the sake of others, for the sake of a billion people that need to hear that Jesus Christ died for their sin, for the sake of a billion people that don't have to face an eternity in hell without God, I'm going to go forward. And the promise I have from the Bible is that I'm going to reap in the appropriate time if I don't give up. Don't give up. Don't ever give up. Don't ever give in. We have a high calling of God in our lives on this earth. If you just want that determination in your heart, coming forward doesn't mean that you are on the edge of giving up, but you will face it one day. If you're not facing it now, you will face it one day. There will come that temptation to drop the baton, quit the race, just fold in and try to survive to the end of your days. And yes, you'll make it home, you'll get to heaven, but I guess the sad part of that is others won't that could have. Because realistically, it's not just about us, it's about others. Don't give up. Don't faint.
1: 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For more information, log on to tsc.nyc. That's tsc.nyc. Plan to be with us next week for A Call to the Nation with Carter Conlon. Safe for the kids, indeed.
2: Wow, that's pretty.
1: But
2: is that dangerous?
1: Not.
2: No. No.
1: An actual.
2: Whoa, look at that.
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3: Whatever happens, I know this isn't the end of me. Those are powerful words shared by a woman who thought she was losing everything. I'm Bonnie Sala with Reset. Olena is a wife and mother living in Ukraine. She was 19 when she married the only man she'd ever loved. But as the years passed, she felt him pulling away from her and their marriage. She tried everything. The distance only grew and panic began to build inside her. One day in a dentist's waiting room, Olena heard a Christian radio program for the first time. She found the station again in her car, then at home. 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I finally understood I couldn't fix everything on my own. When you spoke about letting go of idols, it struck me deeply. So I turned to God. I prayed, not about saving my marriage, but asking God to enter my life and help me." Olena learned that even good things like a marriage can take God's place in our lives. "You must not have any other God but me," God says. "We're only free when He is our center." "I'm still fighting for my marriage, but I'm no longer alone," Olena says. "Whatever happens, I know this isn't the end of me. I have Jesus now. I have true freedom." Stories like Olena's begin when someone hears a scripture-based message at just the right moment, in their own language, in the middle of an ordinary day. You can help more people find that same hope and freedom. Send devotionals like this to millions around the world. 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
4: We just need to be preparing loving warriors that will engage the culture with the love of the Lord Jesus and not be afraid of unbelievers and not be running and scared, but reach them and love them and help them and model Christ before them and stop layering people with all this nonsense and all these barriers.
5: Hello and welcome to Living a Legacy, featuring the Bible teaching ministry of Dr. Crawford Lorenz. Crawford served as senior pastor of Fellowship Bible Church in Roswell, Georgia. Hi, I'm Bill Davis. Thanks for joining us. Crawford's been leading us in a series called For His Kingdom, taking us to the Gospel of Matthew. In a few moments, we'll get to the second part of last week's message called Go Where You Are Needed. It's from Matthew chapter 9, verses 9 through 13. We're taking a look at the downside of spending too much time with fellow Christians and thus possibly losing our ability to love and relate to those around us who are not followers of Christ. Last week, Crawford shared seven barriers which prevent us from being able to express the heart and love of Jesus to lost people, and we'll look at some applications today. Crawford joins me here briefly in the studio, and Crawford, these seven barriers, what basically are we talking about here?
6: Well, the message is that we naturally drift toward isolation from the very people that we need to impact, and that we have to be diligent. You know, I listed seven, but there could probably be 27 or 47 of them. But, you know, the bottom line or the essence is that we need to be vigilant about anything that keeps us away from being on mission with our Savior to share His love and His grace and His mercy and His forgiveness, in essence, the gospel, with those people who are all around us who are lost. And we shouldn't forget that. And so these barriers are, well, they're just that. They're walls that sort of protect us from sharing the message with other folks. And I probably should put quotes around protect, because we don't need protection. We need to need some motivation.
5: Yeah. And I think you're right. It's a natural thing to want to gravitate to those in which you share a common bond.
6: Yeah.
5: And for us as members of the family of God, it's easy to kind of want to hang out with the family.
6: That's right. Well, you know, to be a dysfunctional member of the family of God means that we're not impacting the lost people around us. And without appreciable contact with lost folks and sharing the gospel, it makes us a little dysfunctional. We get secondary, and we start making secondary issues primary passions, and that's on the path to becoming a Pharisee. And we get legalistic, and we get, you know, a little touchy about certain things. But we need the fresh air, if you will, of articulating the love of the Lord Jesus to people who are lost but who need to hear the message of hope and salvation.
5: That's it. Absolutely. Well, last week we left off with four things that we should do applicationally in view of these barriers. And the first being that we should always be looking for prepared hearts. Now, in case you weren't with us last week, at the end of the program, I'll tell you how you can listen to the entire message online or by MP3 download. We're in Matthew chapter 9. Here's Crawford Lorenz on Living a Legacy.
4: You never know when you stand next to that tree, that fruit is ripe and what God might do through them. So the very first thing is this, that we should look for prepared hearts. Number two, Now this is gonna rattle some cages here, but I'm trying to be true to the text. Jesus is incarnationally living out what he said we're to be over in chapter 5, salt of the earth, light of the world. He says, number two, we should frequent the dark places. That's right. We should frequent the dark places. He didn't say we should become like the people in the dark places, but he said we should frequent the dark places. Look closely at verse 10. And as Jesus reclined at table in the house, behold, many tax collectors and sinners came and were reclining with Jesus and his disciples. I'm going to get back to that reclining statement in a moment. But sometime later, the Luke account tells us, I don't think this happened right at the time when Matthew, became a follower of Jesus. But sometime later, Matthew, he hadn't lost contact with his buddies, his non-followers. He had a bunch of them. He didn't deep six them. He didn't walk away from them. So sometime later, Luke lets us know that Matthew throws not just a party for Jesus. That's an understatement. Matthew throws a banquet for Jesus, a feast for Jesus. And what you have to understand, Jesus is not just an invited guest. It is in his honor. It is in his honor, okay? And the invitees were Matthew's friends. Yeah, you got it. They were other tax collectors and sinners. Now, sinners, that term sinners, when you read the narratives in the Gospels, you read the term sinners, whenever you read that term sinners, it meant two things. It implied two things. Either one of these two things. One was, is the vast majority of the Jews who did not follow the strict regulations of the Pharisees. If you didn't hold up to the strict regulations of the Pharisees, which was the vast majority of them, nobody could hold up to those 600 some odd laws and this kind of thing. They were called sinners because they were the outsiders. They were not a part of the, quote, spiritual elite. Now, the second way in which that word was used, which is the way that I think Matthew is using it here, these were the most criminal and disreputable types of people in society. So here you have it. Matthew doesn't just invite Jesus to a party. You need to get this. This party is held in his honor. The party is to honor Jesus. Now, Jesus is the one that did the healing. Jesus is the one that did the Sermon on the Mount. Everybody knows about Jesus. He's very prominent and popular, and so he's coming to this party, and this is not your A-list crowd. This is Pookie and Bebe and them. Now, that's a little Ebonics. You'll get that later. This ain't your A-list crowd. This ain't your A-list crowd. Now, he's the honored guest of these outcasts. And I'm not stretching it because the word sinners carries with it a dark, immoral, perverse implication. These were thugs and hustlers and prostitutes. You don't get campaign donations, at least not directly from this group. They got to go around the bend and give it to you. And Jesus is invited to be there. Now, here's the line. Reclined at table. Whenever that expression is used to recline at table, it implies that you are enjoying the occasion. Now, Jesus could have said, hey, come here, yo, come here, Matthew, look, they're watching me, okay? I ain't got nothing against your friends, I called you because I knew where you came from, but it ain't politically expedient right now from a PR perspective for me to kind of like hang at the joint, okay? I'll just kind of quietly drop in, say, hey, and you can send in my regrets later on. And then maybe later on y'all can come to a bigger gathering and be my guest. And so it's not so obvious. That's not what he did. He reclined and he hung out with them. He hung out with them. What I'm trying to say to us, fellowship, is this. We need to get to know the marginalized and outcast as intimately and as intentionally as Jesus did. Then I think what Jesus is saying, broadcasting loudly, is don't you dare pull back from anybody I created. Now, I need to drop in some applications of this second one right about in here. I'm going to give us a few suggestions as we think about the marginalized people around us and this kind of thing. Number one is this. Let's watch our attitudes towards non-Christians. Let's watch our attitudes. We may not like what they do, and I'm Exhibit A. We may not like their political, but I'm Exhibit A. Let's watch our attitudes toward non-Christians. Any follower of Jesus Christ must never allow love to be buried or obscured when we're dealing with unbelievers. Let's watch our attitudes toward them. The second thing I would suggest is we can't love the lost if we don't hang out with the lost. Our love is theoretical. I suppose you can argue intellectually, you can, but you really can't love the lost if you don't hang out with the lost. That's just theory. You can't love somebody that you don't know. And Jesus is not one-offing his love. When he says, God so loved the world that he gave his only begotten son, that whosoever believes in him should not perish but have everlasting life, he was not just skipping over relationships with unbelievers to get to Calvary and said, okay, I did that, check it off. Here, his whole life, I mean, he hangs with these outcasts. Thirdly, I would say, make loving and engaging the lost a priority. Jesus had 3.5 years. Check this out. In those 3.5 years, that's all he had, 3.5 years of his earthly ministry, he made it a priority to associate with two groups of people, his disciples and pouring into them, and lost people. Lost people. Karen and I got 2 invitations to some Christmas parties, 2 Christmas parties on the same day. The first one would be a lot of folks here that we love, and we love hanging out with y'all. Believe me, we love hanging out with y'all. But it'd be predominantly Christians, all Christians. The second invitation has come through from a group of folks who are not believers that I've been trying to hang with a little bit to try to live a little more of this stuff out. You know which party we're going to? That's right, we're going to go to that second one. We've chosen to do that. You know, and I want to encourage you, if you have a choice, I'm not saying don't hang out and have fun with your Christian friends, that is great, but if you got a choice between hanging out with non-believers or hanging out with Christians, I hope that most of the time you choose the non-believers. It loosens us up, it puts our mission in focus, it keeps us sharp in terms of our compassion. Yeah, do that. And the fourth thing I would say here is that don't forget how to enjoy yourself in the presence of non-Christians. Since Jesus was reclining at table with them, I could be wrong, but I don't think Jesus preached the whole time. I don't know what he did. But Matthew says he reclined. I think he's highlighting the fact that, you know, he was comfortable hanging with them. He wasn't uncomfortable. They didn't get him off his game. He was natural with them. He cared about being with them. Remember when I went to a Christian college and that had some legalistic edges to them. You know, Karen and I were dating and stuff, and she had some relatives that were, you know, not followers. And let's just say they rather enjoyed life. And, and I remember, and this is terrible to say, but I remember the first couple of times I was hanging with them, I was a little stiff. I fell in love with them. It didn't bother me that they got drunk, and the stuff that they would say, and after a while, they'd say, oh, excuse me, Crawford, and this kind of thing. The fact that we didn't ostracize them is that we've seen just about all of them come to Jesus. Some of us just need to chill. Learn how to enjoy yourself. Number 3, we should expect criticism. That's the next thing. Go to dark places, but number three, expect criticism. I got to tell you this up front, all right, as I read this text, but I got to tell you this up front. I've been at this thing for a long time, and the most vicious criticism that I, hands down, the most vicious criticism I've ever gotten has always come from Christians. Always. Always. I'm not biased. Always. Has always come from believers that always have too much to say. They go off half-baked. They don't have the whole truth about anything. They want to slap you in the face with a bunch of Bible verses hijacked out of their context and want to judge you about what they think you did or thought you did or you were supposed to do. And so here we have it again in this text. Verse 11 says, "And when the Pharisees saw this, they said to the disciples, 'Why does your teacher eat with tax collectors and sinners?'" You need to take observation here. I don't think the Pharisees were there, and this happened sometime later. They may have had a little snitch peeking in the window, a little peeping Tom or whatever, checking Jesus out. But notice, they didn't come to Jesus first. I guess they tried that before, and it didn't work out so good. So they go to his disciples. They go to his disciples. I think their motivation for doing this was to drive a wedge between the disciples and Jesus. I think they were trying to intimidate the disciples, quite frankly. Yeah. Why does he do this? Now, you do have to understand that Jesus violated the cultural standards of acceptable behavior. No sinner was welcomed at a righteous man's table. And you put quotes around righteous. What they meant righteous, by that they meant reputable, good reputation, man of stature, and no righteous man would even consider eating at a sinner's table. Are you kidding me? They said, teacher. I think that's you got to read that as sarcasm. I think they're trying to blow Jesus up. They were trying to scare his disciples, you know. If Jesus was such a great teacher, then he would know that he shouldn't behave like this. Look how he's behaving. If he was such a great teacher, he would know our customs. He would know that we don't associate with people like this. And Jesus wouldn't buy that. When they come back to Jesus says in the next prayer, hey, you tell them, you know, look, if they're all that righteous and they're all that healthy, they don't need me. And frankly, I didn't come for them anyway. Tony Campolo, in his fascinating book entitled The Kingdom of God is a Party, has this to say: "We dare not join with sinners in their sinning." That's true. We got to be careful about that. And some of us can't go to certain places. Don't hear me say that you go to some place where you have a weakness and that's going to exploit that and cause you to sin. I'm not saying that. So we dare not join sinners in their sinning. But we may well have to go to places with them and encounter the world's wickedness in ways that the contemporary Pharisees in our churches will decry. And I pray that there's no judgmental spirit in here. Don't judge the college student that goes to UGA or Auburn or Alabama or Tech or whatever, and they join a sorority and a fraternity so they can be salt and light there. How dare we judge them about that? Don't judge the parents that send their children to a public school because their kids can handle that. How dare we judge them for that? Flip side, I mean, don't judge homeschoolers or let's be above that kind of thing. We just need to be preparing loving warriors that will engage the culture with the love of the Lord Jesus and not be afraid of unbelievers and not be running and scared, but that will love them with the hope and the power of God and realize that greater is he that is in us than he that is in the world, and that God's not going to let us go, and that we can reach them and love them and help them and model Christ before them and stop layering people with all this nonsense and all these barriers. My goodness. And Jesus is modeling this. He said, "I'm free to love on folks and to reach them." Number four, and finally, we should live on message. That's what Jesus models. He doesn't just say speak message. He says we should live on message. That's what he says in verses 12 and 13. But when he heard it, he said, "Those who are well have no need of a physician, but those who are sick, go and learn what this means. I desire mercy and not sacrifice, for I came not to call the righteous, but sinners." I think the spirit and tone of verses 12 and 13 is an affirmation of Jesus of the basic equality of all people. I think that's the spirit and tone of this. The basic equality of everybody. It's as if Jesus said, "How dare you? How dare you assume because you're a Pharisee that you're better than this prostitute? How dare you? How dare you fix your mouth to say because you're a Pharisee you're better than this tax collector?" You see, Jesus says, "I desire mercy." I could get off on that. Notice the personal pronoun. This is a statement of his deity. But what Jesus does, he actually is quoting from Hosea 6:6. And he's actually assuming authorship of that verse. He didn't say he desires. He says, "I desire. I desire." It's a statement of his deity. He says, "I desire mercy and not sacrifice." And see, here's the problem. He said, he was saying, "You Pharisees, look at you. My goodness, the only reason for the sacrificial system was to show mercy. You got that wrong. The reason why you give sacrifice is to release the mercy of God. God is always out at the mercy, and here you are out beating people up." And by the way, when you study mercy, mercy has these four concepts around it. When you speak of mercy and you study it in the Bible, when it says that God is merciful and Jesus extends mercy, and by the way, to share the gospel is to extend the mercy of God. These four concepts, number one, it means generosity. Number two, it implies it means forgiveness. Number three, it implies it means compassion and love. And number four, mercy always means the extension of healing and help. I guess what I'm saying is this. Let's pray and ask God during this season, during our time of being immersed and wanting to take the initiative to show and share the hope and love of the Lord Jesus. Will you ask the Lord Jesus help us to forever remember that the gospel's not given to keep unbelievers in their place, but to bring all of us face to face with the love, forgiveness, and mercy of God. Romans 5:8, keep in your mind. You might want to write that in your Bible during this time. Romans 5:8. But God demonstrated his love toward us in that while. That word "while" is the most important word in that verse. That while we were yet sinners, Christ died for us.
5: Dr. Crawford Loretz, our speaker here on Living a Legacy, wrapping up a two-part message titled, "Go Where You Are Needed." And Crawford, as you just said there in the message, we were all lost at one point. And the gospel is for everybody. Mm-hmm. We need to extend ourselves and not get hung up in our Christian cliques.
7: We should not expect lost people to come to us. We've got to get to where they are. We can't pick the fruit off the tree unless we get near the tree and find out where people are and get immersed in their world and let our light shine where there is darkness, which means proximity. And that's where we need to be. Jesus earlier talked about that, didn't he? He said, "Let your light shine before men," and, mm-hmm. and said, "You are the salt of the earth." And he's speaking about proximity. And so, you know, one of the things I get convicted about, as I've said in a message, that I'm a pastor, and if I'm not careful, I can spend all of my time dealing with believers and all of that, and mm-hmm. their needs there too. But we've got to carve out the time to get close to those who need to hear the hope of the gospel.
5: Yeah, great stuff. Thank you so much, Crawford. 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Next Sunday is Easter, and Crawford's message is titled "From Fragile Doubt to Unshakable Confidence." He'll take us to Luke 24 to examine three special encounters. Hope you'll join us right back here. For Crawford Loritz, I'm Bill Davis. Thanks for listening. 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
11: With SRN News, I'm Michael Harrington in Washington. President Trump led commemorations of America's 250th birthday last night. It wasn't easy. Two-hour evacuation of the mall because of lightning, but everybody came back and he gave his speech and the fireworks went off. The president says the USA will remain special and a beacon to the world.
12: 250 years, the United States of America has been the hope, the promise, the light, and the glory among all of the nations of the world. All over the world, they try and be like us. Nobody can be like us. And with God's help, we will always be this or even better.
11: Federal authorities say in just 2 months, a major anti-crime operation in Illinois has resulted in charges against nearly 200 people. 140 federal cases targeting violent crime in and around Chicago. Correspondent Ken Lorman has more details on that story.
13: Officials say Operation New Dawn has also led to the arrest of more than 300 fugitives and the recovery of 24 missing or kidnapped children. The U.S. Attorney's Office says the operation focused on gun crimes, robberies, kidnappings, drug trafficking, and other violent offenses. Pro-law enforcement officials are praising the effort as evidence that aggressive federal prosecutions and swift arrest can deter crime and improve public safety by intervening before more violence occurs. Ken Lorman reporting.
11: Three people dead, seven rescued after a boat capsized this weekend on a Wisconsin lake during a strong storm. Many injuries were reported in Wisconsin's Walworth County as the storm toppled trees, knocked down power lines, and damaged buildings. Authorities in California say Paul Pelosi, House Speaker Nancy Pelosi's husband, has been involved in a hit-and-run striking a parked car. This is SRN News.
14: 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And we desire that each one of you show the same earnestness to have the full assurance of hope until the end, so that you may not be sluggish, but imitators of those who through faith and patience inherit the promises.
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Mercy is a song, Matthew West, and it's so good. God's mercies are new every morning. When my kids were really small, I used to say to them when they would come down the stairs all sleepy, I would say, "Did you get your new mercies today?" And they would say, "Oh." And I don't know why I forgot to continue that with them as they became adults, but it's good to be reminded that our mercies are new every morning through our good Lord. And it is a special thing that he reminds us that. He knows we're going to forget, so we need him every single morning. So pick up those new mercies, even as you're headed into the afternoon today. I'm Nicole, so grateful to be spending my day with you. And I love this song from Jamie McDonald. I recently got to see her perform this song live, and the audience loved it. So turn this one up. It's Ain't No Way on your network of praise.

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0: What a great set of music on your network of praise. That's Pat Barrett, Beautiful Life from a few years back, and the latest from Jamie McDonald, A No Way. Hi, I'm Nicole. Glad to be spending my day with you. I want to let you know that coming up, we are so excited. We're going to be able to celebrate our annual summer challenge is set for Wednesday, July 15th. I'm going to talk more about all the good things that we're going to be sharing, some testimonies and updates on how God is using YNOP and the New Life Africa Satellite Networks to proclaim the good news of Jesus here at home and in many nations across Africa. So we're going to be talking about that a little bit later on. Let's get that music going again. On the other side of the break, we're going to hear Sparrows from Corey Asbury and a tune from Tarion on your network of praise.
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0: My Black Prophets, Father, let it be on your network of praise. Hi, I'm Nicole, and we were talking about our upcoming summer challenge. Every year in mid-July, we set aside some time, a special time, to provide you with an update on the progress of the ministries of YNOP and New Life Africa Networks. And our summer challenge is set for Wednesday, July 15th. All morning long, we're going to be sharing some awesome testimonies and updates on how God is using YNOP and the New Life Africa Satellite Networks to proclaim the good news of Jesus here at home and in many nations across Africa. We don't want you to miss it. 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And everything we're doing, just so you know, is made possible by your prayers. 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More music coming up. We're going to hear from Jeremy Camp and Austin French after Mission Network News.
1: I'm Ruth Kramer with Mission Network News. Anti-immigrant groups in South Africa set June 30th as a deadline for illegal immigrants to leave the country. The government rejected the imposed deadline, but still, thousands of migrants took the threat seriously and fled. Anthony Barkhuizen with TWR says it's got nothing to do with apartheid. Instead, it's South Africans blaming illegal immigrants for the country's 33% unemployment rate. Pray for Christians as they navigate complex legal, physical, and spiritual needs among immigrants. Next, believers in East Africa are concerned about growing instability. Last month, a Mozambican bishop was shot and killed at his home. Over in Ethiopia's Oromia region, believers are mourning deadly attacks on churches. At least 37 Christians were recently killed, and one church attacked was the 101-year-old Talata St. Gabriel Church. Todd Nettleson with the Voice of the Martyrs USA says it comes down to power struggles for religious influence. Pray for the attackers to hear the gospel. Mission Network News is a service of One Way Ministries. I'm Ruth Kramer.
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A great song from Jeremy Camp, Getting Started. And coming up next, Freedom Hymn from Austin French, a great throwback track from him. And I hope you had a wonderful 4th of July, and maybe you're continuing to celebrate with folks and family today. I'll tell you one of my absolute favorite things about 4th of July. I do love all the fanfare, the parades, the gatherings, the live music, but it is my mom's potato salad. There's just something about it, and I don't know why it's even better on the 4th of July. It just always is. It's a highlight for me. I just love it, and I love her, and I'm just grateful. So grateful for these moments of gathering together. Thanks for gathering here with me as I have a great big stack of music I want to keep playing for you as you're continuing your freedom celebration. Here's Freedom Hymn from Austin French.

0: Peter Burton, where would I be on your network of praise? Hi, I'm Nicole. Happy 4th of July extension. As we're here on the 5th, you might still be enjoying your freedom. I hope you are enjoying your freedom. It's an opportunity for us to thank the Lord for our freedom in a really celebratory way. Freedom hymn from Austin French, kind of making that, driving that point home. Thanks for tuning in, and I'm grateful that we can proclaim the gospel on the airwaves to you in a way that encourages you, gives you hope, gives you a pick-me-up wherever you are in your day. Thanks for tuning in, and I'm so grateful to God for using the airwaves as an opportunity to proclaim freedom. Amen. That is a gift. Thanks for tuning in. More music coming up. I'm going to play Colton Dixon on the other side of the break.
1: 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He says, don't just try harder. 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He'll give us the strength to live the life He's called us to live. 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
5: America, if you think that was easy, it wasn't. And I want to thank everybody because they did the right thing. They saw lightning.
4: President Trump began his speech on the National Mall by commending singer Leigh Greenwood for the song God Bless the USA, and then thanked the audience for taking cover during the rainstorm. The president leading commemorations of America's 250th birthday last night before a massive fireworks display over Washington, D.C. The Trump administration will not seek new bids to repair the Lincoln Memorial reflecting pool. That's according to Interior Secretary Doug Burgum. Burgum says he's sure that vandals caused the damage to the century-old reflecting pool. Burgum described multiple cuts to the pool's line that added up to about 350 feet. He says the pool will have to be at least partially drained in the coming weeks to finish those repairs. As our nation swings into its 250th birthday this weekend, there's plenty to celebrate, but a new warning taking shape around the Supreme Court. Correspondent Bill Alexander.
6: With no constitutional number of justices, Congress can set the court size. And Democrats are once again talking about packing it. Senate hopeful Graham Plattner of Maine calls for ending lifetime appointments, while former presidential nominee Kamala Harris has floated Supreme Court reform, including expanding the court. Legal experts say the idea has failed for a reason and warn that if one side changes the rules, the next may do the same. I'm Bill Alexander.
4: Valerian Balogun's one-game ban has been suspended by FIFA, allowing the forward to play in the United States World Cup round of 16 against Belgium on Monday. Balogun, who leads the Americans with three goals, received a red card last Wednesday. This is SRN News.
0: Today's good news verse from Your Network of Praise is Hebrews 6, 11 and 12. And we desire that each one of you show the same earnestness to have the full assurance of hope until the end, so that you may not be sluggish, but imitators of those who through faith and patience inherit the promises.
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Chris Tomlin, Jesus on your network of praise. Passion, the Lord will provide, is coming up next. Happy 5th of July to you. 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Grateful to have you listening today in Wheatland, Wyoming at 88.5 FM. I'm Nicole, and I'm grateful to be here with you. 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

0: The original singer-songwriter Stephen McWhirter and his wife wrote that song and brought that to Music City and created the song that you hear right here today on your network of praise. CeCe Winans also re-recorded that song, and both renditions are so amazing in their own right. 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Again, if you're in or around Miles City, definitely take advantage of this beautiful opportunity that they're providing these bagged meals for children. Thanks for listening. We have more music coming up. 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

0: Gateway Worship with Claire Smith. Who else is worthy? Praise the Lord. He has given us freedom. And I know we're celebrating such a milestone in the United States of America. But also alongside that, I hope that you're celebrating the freedom that you have, that gift from Jesus, that he has made a way where there was no way. Honestly, I can say that with all my heart. God has made a way for me where there was no way. And I know that he's done that for you as well. He has forgiven us. And I want to play a song by Crowder called Forgiven coming up in just a few songs. I hope you can stick around. And I really like having you around. So I want to play you music right here on your network of praise.
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Love that track from Crowder. I don't even want to stop the music to go from Forgiven to Cody Carnes' Ain't Nobody. God is so good. And I hope that in this weekend of freedom, that you understand the freedom that you have in Christ. And I hope you get a chance to tell somebody about your testimony as you're gathered together. Maybe you're hunkered down under some shade, some umbrellas or something for shade, and really have the opportunity to tell someone. Be courageous about what God has done in your life and how he's forgiven you. Amen? I believe in you. Go to it. Here's Cody Carnes on your network of praise.

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0: and hallelujah to that. Elevation Rhythm Washed. And before that, you heard a great tune from Crowder called Forgiven and Cody Carnes' Ain't Nobody. That's some proclamation songs right there on your network of praise. I recently saw that Elevation Rhythm put Washed together with that old 1980s Trading My Sorrows. You remember that song? So fun to remember that. I remember working with a band down in Nashville, Tennessee that was from American Samoa, and they would sing Trading My Sorrows like no other. I just, the island vibes and all the proclamation from islanders was so special. And I really appreciated the rendition that Elevation Rhythm did too. But I prefer, absolutely hands down, the Katinas. You might remember that band. I'm Nicole. I'm so grateful to be playing music for you. I want to tell you some things that we're going to be doing coming up for an opportunity just to really praise the Lord with our summer challenge. So keep it right here. We'll talk more about that coming up.
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Great to hear that throwback track on the 5th of July. God's Freedom. Gyra from Maverick City Music. And we're going to go back to the music with Elevation Worship, Alleluia. It's their latest. I played Elevation Rhythm just a little bit ago, and we were talking about some of the things that we're looking forward to. We're trading our sorrows. We are standing in the joy of the Lord. We are washed in the blood of the Lamb, and we are going to talk about some of these things and how we're proclaiming that in our summer challenge. It's set for Wednesday, July 15th. We set aside this time every mid-July to provide you an update of the progress and the ministries of YNOP and New Life Africa Networks. So make sure you save it to your calendar, our summer challenge, Wednesday, July 15th. A little sneak peek. All morning long, we're going to be sharing some awesome testimonies and updates on how God is using YNOP and the New Life Africa Satellite Networks to proclaim that good news of Jesus. 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And God continues using these ministries to reach people through our radio stations, the New Life Africa Satellite Networks, the Radio Africa.fm Podcast Network, distributions of YNOP Ambassador Audio Bibles in multiple languages, and so much more. 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We thank you. Here's Alleluia from Elevation Worship.

0: Collective. I still love hearing that song, Hallelujah Anyway. You found your network of praise. I'm Nicole. So grateful to play music for you. I have Blessing Offer and Brandon Lake in the wings here with songs I want to play. And coming up Tuesday, July 21st, ladies, bring your star-spangled party hats to the July Kalispell Women's Connection Luncheon to celebrate America turning the big 250. 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More information about the event can be found at ynop.org. Once again, this is the 21st. It starts at 11:30, the Kalispell Women's Connection Luncheon. More music is next.
1: Mark it on your calendar. July 15th is this year's Summer Challenge. We're going to pause midsummer just to tell you a little bit about what's going on around here at your network of praise, Roger.
2: 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And we've also begun expanding the ministry of the Radio Fry Fry Network in Sierra Leone. 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

blessing offer from Nigeria, Brighter Days, a classic, really, from him. Can I call it a classic? I think it's close. Hi, I'm Nicole, and we were talking about all the things that are happening in Western Africa and how God continues to bless the things that he has called us to do, and we're grateful for that. We're very thankful to be able to share some great news with you concerning our next distribution of YNOP Ambassador Audio Bibles. The next distribution will be to the Turkana-speaking people of northwestern Kenya. Less than half of the Turkana people have any formal education, and illiteracy makes it impossible for most to learn about Christ. And that's why these audio Bibles that we're going to be distributing to them this spring are so important. Over 1,000 of our Turkana language audio Bibles have arrived safely in Nairobi and are in our possession. We're grateful for that. And now our team leader, Koki Ann, has finalized the distribution team and the plans as they will get underway July 15th. So please pray for them. There's a lot that goes into this, and we are so grateful for our teams there in Africa. Pray for protection and safety as they travel and as they work with the local Christian people. Pray for that. Appointments. They provide the priceless gift of God's word to the Turkana-speaking people. Thank you so much for those prayers. And we can do this because of your prayers and because of your financial partnership. Thank you so much for making this possible for so many people to hear the freedom that they have in the Lord. No matter where they live, God is calling them to himself. Thank you. Continue to pray, please. And if you would like to become a financial partner in this, you can do that by e-pledging at ynop.org anytime. That's ynop.org. 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

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I wanna face that fire,

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7: With SRN News, I'm John Scott. President-led commemorations of America's 250th birthday last night before a massive fireworks display over Washington, D.C., President Trump said our nation founders created radical concepts of freedom that still endure.
8: In Philadelphia, our founding fathers summoned the courage of giants and the wisdom of centuries to boldly proclaim these timeless truths. They declared that all men are created equal, that they are endowed with sacred, unalienable rights, by the hand of our Creator.
7: Storms prompted a roughly two-hour evacuation of the mall. A handful of countries in the OPEC Plus producing oil producing alliance planning to increase their outputs modestly next month. OPEC announced that seven countries would expand oil production by a combined total of 188,000 barrels per day. Iran's top leaders attending funeral ceremonies for the late Supreme Leader Ayatollah Ali Khamenei.
9: Iran's top officials and brothers of the country's new supreme leader have gathered in the country's capital to attend the funeral prayers for the late Ayatollah Ali Khamenei. Their presence before hundreds of thousands of people would have been unthinkable during the Iran war. The 86-year-old Khamenei died in the opening moments of the war earlier this year, along with other family members and officials. Israel also has targeted others who appeared publicly during the war, but still unseen was Iran's new supreme leader, Ayatollah Mojtaba Khamenei. He is believed to be in hiding after reportedly being wounded in the airstrike that killed his father. I'm Rika Ann Garcia.
7: This is SRN News.
10: Today's good news verse from Your Network of Praise is Hebrews 6, 11 and 12. And we desire that each one of you show the same earnestness to have the full assurance of hope until the end, so that you may not be sluggish, but imitators of those who through faith and patience inherit the promises.
11: Ever Montana listeners, Ben and Carissa Springer are celebrating their 17th wedding anniversary today. They would like to thank God especially for the blessings of their five children, Marley, Hoyt, Ryla, Benson, and Lara.
12: Good music, that's good for you. 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

God, it sounds so good to hear that song from We Are Messengers, Image of God. And here, as we're on the 5th of July, as we have come through a celebration of freedom, God wants us to be free. And that's part of his image that he has planted in us. And the only way to find that true freedom is to say yes to him, yes to his lordship, yes to his kingship. So you might say, well, that doesn't sound like freedom. That sounds like authority. Well, that is something that God will teach us about day by day, how his authority is freedom, how his calling on our lives is freedom. And I hope that we can live in that in a greater way as this becomes like a milestone moving forward. Can you live in the freedom of Christ intentionally over the next year? I really hope so. Over the next week. Mercy Me brings us into a song that reminds us that even in that freedom, there are really tough things we walk through in life. And God, through this prayer for Mercy Me, can always make it well. Amen.

0: Josh Baldwin and his collaboration with his label partner, Jen Johnson, made for more on your network of praise. 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Thank you so much. We're going to go back to the music. I hope you can stay here with me. Happy 5th of July. I hope you found a shady place today to listen to your network of praise.
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0: The latest, the very latest from Torrin Wells on your network of praise. That was a powerful, strong set of music. Friend, if you needed that, if your heart was asking for those three songs, Breathe On It, Breakdown, and Why God, I want you to know that I see that you have heard those songs and your faith has been inspired. And I want you to continue on. Tell somebody what you just experienced following the lyrics of those three songs. I hope it's increased your faith. We are here to give you music and programming that walks alongside your moments in life. Thank you for listening to your network of praise. I'm Nicole, and I want to play a song from Matt Maher and Matthew West coming up as well.
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2: Tomorrow marks America's 250th birthday. 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Life comes first in that list for a reason. Without life, liberty and happiness are impossible. Today, that same foundational principle calls on all of us to protect every human life, born and unborn. Happy Independence Day from all of us at Life Issues Institute. God bless.
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are alive and breathing on your network of praise. I hope you are. I think a lot of yard games happened yesterday during the 4th of July, and we really find ourselves, you know, alive, but also like catching our breath, I think. I definitely did. Thank you for listening to Your Network of Praise. I love the song from Matthew West. It's one of my favorite of his. It's called Me on Your Mind. And we're also going to hear from Cece Winans and talk about her historic situation that happened around the song coming up. First, here is Matthew West, Me on Your Mind, on Your Network of Praise.

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0: Chrissy Wynans combines two of her songs in Worthy of It All. Hi, I'm Nicole, and I'm grateful to be here with you. And would you believe it's a historic song for Chrissy Wynans? She has never had a number one song to her name before this one. Yeah, it's unbelievable. She has 18 Grammy Awards. She is the third winningest female artist in music history. She's also won 35 Dove Awards, 16 Stellar Awards, Soul Train Music Awards, a Billboard Music Awards. She has Trailblazer Awards and a star on the Hollywood Walk of Fame. And yet she has never had a number one song until right there. And I think she would say it's so appropriate and just like God that Worthy of It All would be that song for her. I love it. I love it. Her husband is a pastor down in Music City, and I know they really want to pour into the next generation. And whether that's musically or through prayer or through empowering them in their spiritual lives. And so I'm excited for that moment for her in this song. It seems really, really timely and appropriate. I appreciate you being with me on this 5th of July, and I hope that the seconds that you're having, the food, the warm-ups, the maybe a little leftover barbecue, oh, it all sounds so good. And I think I'm going to dip out right now and get some chips and dip. Thank you so much for listening, and more music coming up, of course, on your network of praise. Be blessed.
1: 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July 15th is this year's summer challenge. We're going to pause midsummer just to tell you a little bit about what's going on around here at your network of praise, Roger.
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4: With SRN News, I'm John Scott. A week-long heat wave that officials believe has killed at least 25 people continues, with 40 million people under heat alerts across the East Coast, Southeast, and Southwest. At least 18 record highs set on the 4th of July. In the Southwest, extreme heat watches cover parts of Arizona and California, including Phoenix and Tucson, and go into effect Tuesday through Thursday. Dangerously hot conditions expected through midweek, with daytime highs reaching as high as 114 degrees. United States men's national team striker Follerin Mulligan will be available for the team's match against Belgium on Monday night in Seattle. The New York Times is reporting that President Trump called FIFA and asked for the World Cup governing body to review his ban. This is SRN News.
5: Today's good news verse from your network of praise is Hebrews 6, 11 and 12. And we desire that each one of you show the same earnestness to have the full assurance of hope until the end, so that you may not be sluggish, but imitators of those who through faith and patience inherit the promises.
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15: 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Now, I gotta ask you before we get started, are you a weekly listener, or did you just happen to stumble onto this show for the first time today? Well, either way, I am so glad that you're here, and I can't wait to share the biggest songs in Christian music with you as we count them down together over the next couple of hours. Now, along with the music, I have plenty of other fun things to cover, like the winner of our ticket giveaway for the Kane Live and in Worship Tour. We're also going to announce the future fan favorite winning song next hour, and this hour, three things you need to know in our artist news. Plus, we are celebrating America this weekend because America's turning 250 years old. I can't believe it. So stay right here wherever you are, and let's get this countdown started.
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16: I find it pretty easy to tell myself that God loves me. But for me to actually take the time to stop and open up His Word and receive His love, like to actually receive it, to actually know that He sees me and cares about my day is a whole nother thing. How are we possibly gonna know that God loves us if we don't give Him a voice into our lives? Giving Him a voice into our lives is by stopping and opening His Word. I wrote this one after one of those moments where I stopped. And I know it's a bop. It's supposed to make you smile, bob your head, as you should be doing, because Lord, it feels good to be loved by you.
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0: praying.
1: That is Bea Turner at number 18 after climbing two this week here on 20 The Countdown Magazine. It's called Somebody's Praying. You know that he was once told he might never sing again after a surgery left one of his vocal cords paralyzed. Doctors ordered him to remain completely silent for months. That is tough to do. But after what he described as a miraculous healing, his voice returned and ultimately launched his music career here in Christian music. So I'm so glad that worked out. Well, hey, if you were listening here in the United States this weekend, then you know this marks a pretty big milestone. America is turning 250 years old. I cannot believe it. Now, I know that's pretty young for some other countries around the world. So if you live in a place that's maybe a lot older than America, you've got to chime in and let me know at our website at 20thecountdown.com. But we are so thankful for the freedom so many of us have to share and hear the gospel here in America. And one of the things I love most is that while some of us are celebrating a national holiday this week, we're all part of something even bigger. It's the family of God. And every weekend we're worshiping together across dozens of countries throughout these same songs and the same hope that we have in Jesus. So this is a great time to reach out and let me know where you're listening and how old your country is. 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

0: perfectly.
1: That is called Perfectly here on 20 The Countdown Magazine. At number 16 after a two-point climb, that's Micah Tyler, and he is joined on that version by Colton Dixon, a fresh version that we just got our hands on. That's pretty cool. Well, last weekend I told you about a giveaway that we were doing. It was two tickets to see the band Kane live and in worship tour, and it's time to announce our winner. Congratulations to Ruth C., who listens to 20 on Shine 104.9 in Spokane, Washington, and she chose the Cypress, California tour stop to go see that show with her daughter. So we hope you have an incredible night of worship, Ruth. I'm sure it's going to be so awesome. And thanks to everyone who entered. We wish we could send all of you, but don't stop checking in with us. We always are looking for fun ways to bless our 20 family. So be sure to keep listening, following us on social media, and visiting 20thecountdown.com. I promise your next chance to win, it could just be around the corner. You never know.
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1: Well, we're jumping back into our countdown with an artist who is going out on tour with author and speaker Lisa Turkhurst this fall. Here is Tasha Layton with her song, Meet Me in the Valley.
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0: has Carly Ann Taylor at number 13 after climbing up a spot here on 20, the Countdown Magazine. That's her song called Why Should I Worry? Such a great message in that one, isn't it? Did you hear the lyrics on that? I hope you did. You know, you can always go back and listen to the show again at our website, 20thecountdown.com. Well, have you been to any concerts lately? Maybe you've seen one of the artists currently on our countdown or a favorite that you've loved for years. Since 20 has aired around the world, I try to let you know when I'm aware of shows coming up both inside and outside of the United States. And recently I received a voicemail about a show outside of the U.S. that I wanted to share with you.
1: Hi, 20 The Countdown Magazine. It's me, Estantari Manja from Lilongwe, Malawi. I would love to share with you an exciting moment and experience that I've had this weekend. So there was a Live Love concert that was organized by one of the gospel artists here in Malawi. And one of the performers happened to be the Afters. I was so excited to see them and see them perform live on stage. It was a beautiful experience. And if it was not for this show, I wouldn't have known anything about the Afters. It was very nice and delightful experiencing their beautiful music, preaching the gospel to youth and everyone that was present at the moment. Thank you so much for the wonderful work that you're doing, and may God bless you so much. Thank you.
0: Esther, that is so cool. Thanks for sharing that with us. I love hearing stories like yours because it's a reminder that these songs don't just climb our chart. They're introducing people just like you to artists and creating moments that they'll never forget. And what's so cool about the Afters is they're actually from Texas here, not too far from where I live. They all met up and got together as a band. They were working together at Starbucks, actually. And so it's cool to hear that they are on another part of the world, just getting to share their music with you. And it's so cool that you got to hear them. So thanks for sharing that with us. And if 20 The Countdown has impacted your life like it has Esther in some way, I would love to hear your story too. Leave me a voicemail. 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
0: Well, in no time, I'm going to share our three things you need to know in our artist news. And we're going to wrap up this first hour of our countdown and then hit our top 10. And there's some cool stuff happening in the top 10. We have some more stories behind the songs from artists like Bart Millard from Mercy Me and Josiah Queen. I mean, stay with me. It's going to be great.
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4: 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I've been listening to 20 The Countdown Magazine since 2020. 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
0: Well, before we get to our artist news this weekend, we have a song from Pat Barrett. Here he is with I've Got a Fire.
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0: Well, that was last week's top three songs here on 20. And Cece Winans, of course, had the number one song, which was her very first number one song in CCM radio ever. 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
6: With SRN News, I'm John Scott. The mood was festive, not only in the nation's capital, but across the country. Correspondent Donna Warder reports on some of the America 250 celebrations.
7: Dozens of people in Philadelphia gathered at a park outside the building where the U.S. Constitution was signed to bury a time capsule celebrating America's 250th birthday. Philadelphia Mayor Sherelle Parker said in the future they'll remember this moment.
8: I want to hear you all say one Philly, a united city, one America.
7: Other events, President Donald Trump speaking on the National Mall in Washington before fireworks, fireworks over Navy Pier in Chicago and in New York City, and tall ships parading past the Statue of Liberty. I'm Donna Warder.
6: This is SRN News.
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0: 20, we are halfway through this weekend's countdown, and we've already welcomed two brand new songs to our chart. And every other song in that first half has climbed compared to where it was last week. Now, once we get into our top 10, things get even tighter. Only one song is holding its spot from last time, while four are moving up the chart and five are sliding down. Now, of course, that race for that number one spot is wide open, but I'm hoping Cece is back there, so don't go anywhere. Let's find out what happens in these top 10 songs of the week.
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14: Hey, this is Bart Millard from Mercy Me. When I had the idea for Make It Well, it came from wrestling with the hymn, It Is Well, that, you know, we sing, I've sang all my life for funerals and stuff like that. It's always during tragic times. And I realized during those difficult moments that I'm kind of lying when I say it is well with my soul, because normally it is not well with my soul. Like, the harder the times get, the harder it is to sing that song. And so I kept thinking, if I were to write this, I would make it into Make It Well, because I'm not getting through this without the help of the Holy Spirit. I think there are people in the middle of the struggle. If they think about it, it's tough to sing that it's all good, it's fine, it's well with my soul, when it really isn't, when you're in the middle of it. And so this one goes out to all those like me that are in the middle of the struggle just trying to get by. Number

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1: 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He says, don't just try harder. 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He'll give us the strength to live the life He's called us to live. 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
7: Well, he was at number 2 last week, and he's dropping down a spot. Here is Matthew West with his song,

0: It is CC Winans at number two this week, after being at number one last time with their song Worthy of It All here on 20 The Countdown magazine. I was a little sad about that. I was hoping to see her back at number one for a second week in a row, at least for one more week. But you know what that means? We have a new number one song coming up for you next.
1: Hang tight. You can count on us to be back with your number one song of the week. Welcome to the journey. You are not alone. Praying, praising, growing.
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4: 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And we've also begun expanding the ministry of the Radio Fry Fry Network in Sierra Leone. 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
0: Well, let's jump right into it. We have a new number one song this week from Elevation Rhythm. Here they are with Washed.

0: It is Elevation Rhythm with a new number one song this week here on 20 The Countdown magazine. That is called Wash. Congratulations to the band for hitting that top spot after jumping up two. That's pretty incredible there, a little bit of a leap. Well, hey, I love Elevation Rhythm, and I'm glad that they got that number one spot, but I'm a little bummed that CeCe Winans wasn't in that top spot for a second week. Maybe she could just jump back in there next time. I don't know what's going to happen. Never know on the chart. But join me next weekend, because we're going to do it again. We're going to count down the 20 biggest songs in Christian music. I'm William Ryan III. Thanks for hanging out with me, and I'll talk to you again next time. 20, the Countdown
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4: With SRN News, I'm John Scott. NATO's chief trying to keep President Trump committed to the alliance ahead of the summit in Turkey.
5: Since Mark Rutte took over as NATO Secretary General nearly 2 years ago, he has spent much of his time trying to keep the U.S. committed to the world's biggest military alliance. Trump has long accused NATO allies for spending too little on defense. They have taken substantial steps to address those concerns, only to face fresh criticism after declining to join the war against Iran. This year's summit is being hosted by Turkish President Recep Tayyip Erdogan. His close relationship with Trump may help keep the American president at the table, but it's unlikely to mend the rifts. I'm Rika Ann Garcia.
4: There's a scheduled court appearance this week with a man accused of assassinating Charlie Kirk.
6: A 5-day preliminary hearing is scheduled to start Monday for Tyler Robinson, the 23-year-old man accused of assassinating Charlie Kirk last September 10th, while Kirk was addressing a crowd of thousands at Utah Valley University. Kirk's widow and parents are expected to be in court in Utah, and the hearing will be live-streamed. The proceedings focus on whether there's enough evidence to try Robinson for aggravated murder, and whether the death penalty is warranted, which the prosecution is requesting. They say DNA consistent with Robinson's was found on the trigger of the rifle used to kill Kirk, as well as the fired cartridge casing, two unfired cartridges, and a towel used to wrap the weapon. Robinson has not entered a plea. I'm Donna Warder.
4: A week-long heat wave officials believe has killed at least 25 people continues, with 40 million people under heat alerts across the East Coast, Southeast, and Southwest. At least 18 record highs set on the 4th of July as celebrations kicked off in cities including Washington, D.C., Baltimore, Raleigh, North Carolina, Norfolk, Virginia, and Atlantic City, New Jersey. States from Texas to Wisconsin have severe weather through Tuesday. This is SRN News.
5: Today's good news verse from Your Network of Praise is Hebrews 6, 11 and 12. And we desire that each one of you show the same earnestness to have the full assurance of hope until the end, so that you may not be sluggish, but imitators of those who through faith and patience inherit the promises.
7: Ever Montana listeners, Ben and Carissa Springer are celebrating their 17th wedding anniversary today. They would like to thank God especially for the blessings of their 5 children. Marley.